That was a band called Ambrosia, and the song was called The Biggest Part of Me from their album 180. Must admit, though, actually, when I think of Ambrosia, I think of rice pudding. That's all I can think of. Anyway, welcome along to After Hours. Yet another 60 minutes, hopefully going to wind you down at the end of the day. Do hope that we find you well and that you'll stick around. And we've got some great music coming up for you this week. Coming up very shortly, in fact, we've got a number by America after this one from Michael McDonald.

0: 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That was America. And You Can Do Magic.
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Wonderful sound there of Boz Scaggs and Lowdown. You're listening to After Hours with me, Fred Setters, with you through until the top of the hour, hoping to wind you down at the end of the day. And to help us do that, here's this one from Daryl Hall and John Oates.

was Ace and How Long. And if you think you recognise the vocals, it was Paul Carrack, who later went on to front Mike and the Mechanics and sung famously The Living Years. OK, time for a bit of George Benson now.

That is a band that I never tire of listening to. That was Steely Dan and Do It Again. You're listening to After Hours here on your favourite radio station. My name's Fred Setters, with you through for the next few minutes. Still got some great music to play for you this evening, including this one from 10cc. From their Deceptive Bends album, this is a song called The Things We Do For Love.

was a track called Sentimental from Bob Welch. Time for my last couple of tracks now here on After Hours. First one is this one from Dr. Hook.

That was Dr. Hook and When You're In Love With a Beautiful Woman. My final track this week comes from the Eagles, and it's I Can't Tell You Why.

0: And so we've reached the end of the show. Hope you've enjoyed the past hour, and I'll be back same time next week, right here on your favourite radio station. In the meantime, can I say thanks for your company this evening, and I wish you a very good night.
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0: From our studios at Basingstoke and North Hampshire Hospital, online, around the hospital, and across Basingstoke on DAB, this is HRB.
1: From the Sky News Centre at 2, a body's been found in a pond by police searching for a missing three-year-old boy in Suffolk. Noah Woods was last seen in a playground in Brantham on Tuesday afternoon. His disappearance prompted hundreds of volunteers to join in the search, and it's not being treated as suspicious. Our correspondent Emma Birchley's in the village and says it's the news no one wanted to hear.
2: People quite clearly crying, hugging, a very sombre atmosphere. Not saying much at all, and actually the police too, some of the officers, emotional.
1: Buckingham Palace has hit back after the King was accused of saying Princess Diana would be forgotten soon enough. Her brother claims in a new book that the then Prince Charles made the comments days after her death. Pressure's mounting on the Bank of England to raise interest rates later this morning after inflation jumped to a five-month high. The Iran war was one of the reasons why the rate of price rises rose to 3.1% last month. A man suspected of being the so-called Putney Pusher had been found dead at his home in West London. Nicholas Brandrum, who was 44, had been questioned in June on suspicion of pushing a woman into the path of an oncoming bus in London in 2017. Now to sport, and Manchester United were left red-faced after letting a two-goal lead slip against Brighton, crashing out of the EFL Cup. The South Coast side bossed the match in the second half, despite being 2-0 down after only 10 minutes. Here's Brighton goalkeeper Jason Steele.
3: Listen, we didn't start great tonight. Two really poor goals to give away at a place like this. And you come here, you give them a leg up, you know, when they've had a tough result at the weekend, and you're like, really frustrated at half-time, but we got us all back into it, and yeah, I think we really deserve that win.
1: And staying with the Cup, and Fleetwood's reward for beating Sheffield United is a home draw against Arsenal. Other highlights include Liverpool hosting Chelsea, Everton meet Newcastle, and Aston Villa go to Bournemouth. That's the latest. I'm...
0: Music through the night on the HRB Night Shift.

This has got to be the saddest day of my life. I called you here today for a bit of bad news. I won't be able to see you anymore because of my obligations and the ties that you have. We've been meeting here every day. And since this is our last day together, I want to hold you just one more time. When you turn and walk away, don't look back. I want to remember you just like this. Let's just

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3: Around the hospital, online at hrbasingstoke.co.uk and across Basingstoke on DAB. This is HRB.
4: From the Sky News Centre at 3, police have praised the hundreds of volunteers who searched for a missing boy in Suffolk after recovering a body. 3-year-old Noah Woods disappeared from a playground in Brantham on Tuesday afternoon. The body was found in a pond 24 hours later. The news prompted emotional scenes from locals helping in the search.
5: The mood literally dropped. We've been drawn to that area twice today and unfortunately the last time we were there he was found.
6: It hits like a dagger in a way. Trying to keep emotions in check has been difficult throughout the day.
7: It's a sad time, it really is, but the community here have been absolutely lovely.
4: Buckingham Palace has hit back after the King was accused of saying Princess Diana would be forgotten soon enough. Her brother, Earl Spencer, claims in a new book that the then Prince Charles made the comments days after her death. A royal spokesperson's warned grief can cloud reason and colour memory. Here's our royal correspondent, Laura Bundock.
8: This is a really remarkable intervention from the palace, a very robust response. They do not normally comment on books, and we only need to go back to the publication of Prince Harry's memoir, Spare. The palace at that point said nothing.
4: Inflation's risen to a 5-month high. The acceleration in the rate of price rises to 3.1% last month is putting pressure on the Bank of England to raise interest rates later this morning. A man's been found dead months after he was arrested in connection with the Putney Pusher case. Nicholas Brandrum was questioned in June on suspicion of pushing a woman in front of a London bus nearly 10 years ago. There's been a record number of complaints about water companies. The totals jumped by 84% in a year, with Thames Water and South West Water the worst performers. Manchester United let a 2-goal lead slip as they lost 3-2 at home to Brighton and crashed out of the EFL Cup. Fourth-tier Fleetwood, meanwhile, knocked out Sheffield United 1-0 and will now host Arsenal in the fourth round. Aston Villa were 3-1 winners at Coventry and Everton beat Wolves 1-0. That's the latest. I'm Stevie Shaw.
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3: From the Sky News Centre at 4, police in Suffolk say they've been overwhelmed by public support after they discovered the body of a child in their search for a missing boy. 3-year-old Noah Woods disappeared from a playground in Brantham on Tuesday. A body was found in a pond yesterday afternoon, although it's not yet been formally identified. Leslie Cherry's a member of Brantham Parish Council.
4: I think the village will take a while to respond and to come to terms with it. There's been a lot of people around all of the time searching, and I think there'll be time to take stock, and there'll perhaps be something happening over the weekend to bring people back together.
3: A book claims the King said Princess Diana would be forgotten soon enough, just days after her death. Buckingham Palace has hit back at the suggestion in a memoir by her brother, Earl Spencer, saying grief can cloud reason and colour memory. It's expected the Bank of England will hold its interest rate later. The current figure of 3.75% could remain the same for a sixth time. That's despite fuel prices driving another leap in inflation figures yesterday. A man suspected of being the so-called Putney Pusher has been found dead at his home in West London. 44-year-old Nicholas Brandram was questioned in the summer, nearly 10 years after a near miss when a woman was pushed into the path of a London bus. Brighton became the first team in 50 years to go down 2 at Manchester United and still win, as they got through 3-2 in the EFL Cup. Pascal Gross got one of the goals that turned the cup tie around, and he's praised the whole team, including goalkeeper Jason Steele.
5: That gives you obviously relief in a stadium like that when you did it before. The experience, we tried to give it to the lads. Yeah, it was a really good performance, and I have to say Steele's save in the end was unbelievable.
3: Fleetwood, meanwhile, earned a home draw with Arsenal at their Highbury Stadium. Liverpool will play Chelsea and Everton will host Newcastle in the last 16. And the winners of Manchester City and Norwich will play Brighton. Meanwhile, Sunderland recorded a 1-0 win over AZ Alkmaar in the Europa League, their first match in Europe for more than half a century. That's the latest.
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2: 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This is HRB.
3: From the Sky News Centre at 5, Princess Diana's brother has claimed that the then Prince Charles told him that his sister would be forgotten soon enough. Earl Spencer has written in a new memoir that the King made the comments during a row over Princes William and Harry walking behind their mum's coffin. In a statement, Buckingham Palace says the King understands grief can cloud reason. Our royal correspondent Laura Bundock says it's a striking reaction.
4: The response from the palace certainly has echoes, I think, of that response we had from the late Queen when Meghan made allegations about someone within the royal household asking about the colour of Archie's skin. The Queen said recollections may vary. I think this statement we've had goes much further than that.
3: A body has been discovered in the search for a three-year-old boy who disappeared from a playground in a Suffolk village on Tuesday. Hundreds of volunteers joined the search for Noah Woods in Brantham. Economists predict the Bank of England will likely hold the base rate of interest when it makes its announcement later. The rate currently sits at 3.75%, and with the recent surge in energy prices, it's expected there'll be hikes later this year. Economist Linda Yu says she'll not be surprised if rates remain unchanged for now.
5: Core inflation, if you strip out energy, underlying the economy is not very strong. We saw that also in the wage growth bills that just came out, and those suggest that the economy is actually weakening, so raising rates would not help that.
3: Manchester United let a two-goal lead slip as they lost 3-2 at home to Brighton in the EFL Cup. Fourth-tier Fleetwood knocked out Sheffield United 1-0 and will now host Arsenal in the fourth round. And Sunderland returned to European football after 53 years with a 1-0 win against AZ Alkmaar in the Europa League. And rapper Macklemore has donated his £750,000 paycheck from Ed Sheeran's US tour to charities supporting Palestinian people. It's after he was dropped as a support act over comments he made about the conflict in Gaza. That's the latest.
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5: The latest national and international news is next. From our studios at Basingstoke and Northampshire Hospital, online, around the hospital, and across Basingstoke on DAB, this is HRB.
6: From the Sky News Centre at 6, Buckingham Palace says grief can cloud reason after it claims the then Prince Charles told Princess Anna's brother she would be forgotten soon enough following her death. Well, Spencer has written a new memoir alleging the comments were made during the arrangements for her funeral in 1997. Police in Suffolk say they've been overwhelmed by public support after they discovered the body of a child in their search for a missing boy. 3-year-old Noah Woods disappeared from a playground in Brantham on Tuesday. A body was found in a pond yesterday afternoon, though it's not yet been formally identified. Leslie Cherry's a member of Brantham Parish Council.
7: I think the village will take a while to respond and to come to terms with it. There's been a lot of people around all of the time searching, and I think there'll be time to take stock, and there'll perhaps be something happening over the weekend to bring people back together.
6: Frontline medics in the Democratic Republic of Congo say they're concerned about the pace Ebola is spreading. They say it's killed 3,500 people since May. Rapper Macklemore has donated his £750,000 paycheck from Ed Sheeran's US tour to charity supporting Palestinian people. It's after he was dropped as a support act over comments he made on stage about the conflict in Gaza. Manchester United let a 2-goal lead slip as they lost 3-2 at home to Brighton, and they're out of the EFL Cup. Michael Carrick's admitted there is pressure after losing 3 games out of 6 so far this season.
8: Of course, yeah, that's pretty obvious, isn't it, I think, to say. I totally understand it. We have to accept it. I totally accept it. It's on me, ultimately, you know. What results you get, I'll take that. You take the praise, I'll stand here and take the criticism and the upset. I totally understand it tonight.
6: Fleetwood continued their fairy tale run. The League Two side are into the fourth round for the first time, beating Sheffield United 1-0. And Sunderland returned to European football after 53 years with a 1-0 win against AZ Alkmaar in the Europa League. That's the latest.
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1: Hi, I'm John Perkin, a presenter here on Hospital Radio Basingstoke. And you can join me for JP's musical extravaganza every Friday evening between 6 and 8 o'clock. It's a request programme, so I'll play whatever song you would like to hear, anything from ABBA to ZZ Top. There'll be local news, weather and any other quirky tidbits I can dig up. 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It's a great way to start the weekend. You know it makes sense.
2: When you come into hospital, it is important that planning for your return home starts early in your stay and that it is well planned. Your ward team will start to arrange your discharge from the day of your admission. This will ensure that you have a smooth transfer from hospital to home. To help with this process, we ask that you let your nurse know, as early as possible, of anything that may influence your ability to go home. It is important that we work with you to organise your discharge plan early in your stay so that you do not remain in this acute hospital longer than is absolutely necessary. This is important for you so that you can return to your home as quickly as possible, which has been shown to benefit your recovery. It is important for us so that we have beds available to be able to continue to provide acute hospital care for those who need it the most.
0: All your favourites online, around the hospital, and across Basingstoke on DAB.

The Basingstoke Transport Festival, the Old Basing Carnival, the Tadley Treacle Fair, out in your community. 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
4: From the Sky News Centre at 7, Princess Diana's brother has claimed that the then Prince Charles told him his sister would be forgotten soon enough. Earl Spencer has written in a new memoir that the King made the comments during a row over Princes William and Harry walking behind their mum's coffin. In a statement, Buckingham Palace says the King understands grief can cloud reason and colour memory. A royal correspondent, Laura Bondoc, says it's a striking reaction.
5: The response from the palace certainly has echoes, I think, of that response we had from the late Queen when Meghan made allegations about someone within the royal household asking about the colour of Archie's skin. The Queen said recollections may vary. I think this statement we've had goes much further than that.
4: Meanwhile, His Majesty will address bosses from some of the world's leading AI developers later. He's expected to say the new technology should be in the service of humanity, community and the natural world. Police have praised the hundreds of volunteers who helped search for a missing boy in Suffolk after recovering a body. 3-year-old Noah Woods disappeared from a playground in Brantham on Tuesday afternoon. Macklemore's donating his entire earnings from Ed Sheeran's tour to charities supporting Palestinian people. The rapper's made the £750,000 pledge after being dropped as a support act for comments he made about the conflict in Gaza. The British singer claims it was the promoter who made that decision. Tour expert Ray Waddell says it's a very unique situation.
6: Well, money is power, and if you're paying for everything, yes, you can make that call, but almost without exception, the promoter wants to do what the artists want. Artists lead the business.
4: In football, Fleetwood's reward for beating Sheffield United is a home draw against Arsenal in the fourth round of the EFL Cup. Brighton's victory over Manchester United means they could now play Manchester City. And it seems the way is now clear for Clear Lake Capital to take control of Chelsea. Former chairman Todd Bowley has left the club after selling his shares there. That's the latest. I'm Barry.
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4: You're with Ryland Lee, one of the volunteers for Hampshire and Isle of Wight Air Ambulance. And essentially what we do is to bring pre-hospital critical care to patients. So we have on board at any one time a pilot, a critical care paramedic specially trained, and a critical care doctor who will be A&E specialist from Southampton, Winchester and Basingstoke. And essentially the idea is to get to a patient within the so-called golden hour. So we are only called out for severe traumas. We have people sitting in the 999 centres who listen in to calls, who will make a judgment call on whether the air ambulance needs to be called out. Our strap line, I think, says it all. It's sort of ordinary people, our medical staff, providing extraordinary care, supported by you, the generous public of Hampshire.
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0: HRB. 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It's an opportunity to chat and share stories and memories in a safe and supportive environment. There is plenty of free parking and refreshments, tea, coffee and cakes provided.

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1: 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On air and online 52 weeks of the year. Taking you behind the healthcare headlines, this is Word on Health. It's a disease that can be hard to spot. It can be fatal within 24 hours of the first symptoms appearing, and the best way to protect yourself is to be aware of it and make sure you've received all the available vaccines against it. Claire Wright is from the Meningitis Research Foundation.
2: Meningitis is like the inflammation of the membranes that surround and protect the brain and spinal cord. It's most often as a result of an infection caused by bacteria or viruses and fungi. The most severe cases of meningitis are caused by bacteria. People who get bacterial meningitis can also sometimes have septicemia, and that's blood poisoning. Around 1 in 10 of people who get meningitis can die, and around 1/3 will be left with permanent after effects. In the UK, in the past decade, there have been approximately 2,500 cases of bacterial meningitis and associated septicemia every year.
1: Claire, where do we pick up the bacteria that causes meningitis?
2: Many people carry the bacteria in the back of the nose and throat, so it is commonly carried. There are four main bacteria: pneumococcal bacteria, Haemophilus influenza type B, meningococcal bacteria, and there's also a bacteria that particularly affects newborn babies, which is called Group B streptococcal bacteria. And we've made fantastic strides in preventing three main causes. There still isn't a vaccine for Group B strep bacteria, which is the one that affects newborns, but there are great strides in developing a vaccine for that type. It will be a vaccine that will be administered to pregnant women, because 1 in 4 pregnant women carry this bacteria. Then that will be a fantastic advancement in adding to the arsenal, if you like, against the leading causes of meningitis globally.
1: So once this new vaccine becomes available, will it mean we're on our way to defeating meningitis?
2: Probably not, unfortunately. It is a constantly evolving problem. So if we were to take, as an example, the pneumococcal cause of meningitis, there was a vaccine originally introduced in 2006 which protected against the 7 leading strains of pneumococcal bacteria. And that was really successful. But then what we started to see was that there was an increase in strains that weren't contained in the vaccine, because as well as stopping the disease, it was stopping people from carrying the bacteria, which is great. But then other bacteria move into that niche, if you like, and then start to cause disease as well. Then in 2010, there was another vaccine for pneumococcal disease introduced, which protected against 13 strains. And it, again, has been fantastically successful. But we are seeing increases in diseases and strains that aren't contained in that vaccine again. So we're having to increase the numbers of strains which we protect against in the vaccines that are being produced. It's a constantly evolving problem, which is why funding research continues to be incredibly important.
1: So is it only children who are most at risk of developing meningitis?
2: Anyone can get meningitis or septicemia, but there are different factors that can put people at increased risk. In general, young children are at the highest risk of getting bacterial meningitis because they have less developed immune systems. After young babies, teenagers are the next highest risk group for meningitis caused by meningococcal bacteria. Things like where you live can increase your risk. So some countries have higher rates of meningitis. Countries in sub-Saharan Africa have a much higher rate than the rest of the world and are prone to epidemics. And there are other things like mass gatherings, exposure to smoke, which can increase people's risk as well. If people have problems with their immune system, they can also have increased risk of contracting bacterial meningitis. So it's worth finding out if you have a medical condition which increases your risk, because you might be entitled to extra vaccinations for protection.
1: I mentioned in my introduction the symptoms can be hard to spot. What should we be looking for?
2: The first symptoms can be quite hard to distinguish from mild viral illness, things like fever, vomiting and headache. But someone who has a serious illness like meningitis or septicemia can become very ill very quickly. Some of the more characteristic symptoms of meningitis can be things like rash, neck stiffness, dislike of bright light and confusion. And also you can get limb pain, pale skin and cold hands and feet. And they're sort of the more septicemia-like symptoms. But not everyone will get all of the symptoms. And so it's really important for people to trust their instincts and keep checking on people who are unwell if you're worried, and seek medical help immediately if you have a gut instinct that someone's seriously unwell.
1: I understand to detect if the rash is due to meningitis, a glass tumbler can help.
2: The tumbler test is to check for septicemic-like symptoms. It causes capillary leak, which is where the blood leaks from the capillaries and goes to the surface of the skin. So the suggestion is to push a glass tumbler over the area of skin where you can see the rash. And if it doesn't fade under pressure, then that could be a serious symptom and you should seek medical help immediately.
1: COVID-19 has interrupted the childhood immunisation programme. A lot is being done to catch up. Where are the particular causes for concern?
2: Uptakes have been lower, particularly amongst booster doses. So children have a booster dose at 1 year of age. It's also worth mentioning that there is a teenage programme for protection of meningococcal disease as well. And during the previous academic year, there were quite substantial interruptions to that teenage programme that's administered through schools because of school closures. And during the last academic year, there were around one in four 14-year-olds who remain unimmunised. So again, it's really important for parents just to check whether their teenagers have been vaccinated, and if they haven't, then they can be vaccinated again during school this academic year, or to approach the GP and to make sure they've had their MenACWY vaccine.
1: My grateful thanks to Claire Wright from the Meningitis Research Foundation. 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
6: In today's local news, rural businesses near Boghurst have demanded action after a summer of misery caused by repeated road closures and confusing diversions. Woolverton business owners say repeated summer closures have hit trade, driven away customers and left them feeling overlooked. The affected businesses include Hampshire Deli and Woolverton, Park Butchers at Woolverton Park, plus the George and Dragon Pub at Woolverton Townsend. They stayed open but repeatedly had to put up their own signs, telling motorists they could still reach the businesses. Hampshire Deli co-owner Barry Walker said businesses support any essential repairs, especially after water mains problems and major leaks in the area. But he questioned why some roads stayed closed long after work had stopped, pointing out one instance when the road outside the George and Dragon had been closed for 7 days, even though workers were there for just two. Former England footballer Raheem Sterling has pleaded guilty to dangerous driving after a Russia journey described by one witness as absolutely horrendous ended when his Lamborghini crashed near the M3's Minley interchange. The 31-year-old appeared at Basingstoke Magistrates Court on Tuesday, where the court heard he had been driving dangerously on the M25, M3, A327 and Minley Road on May 28. Sterling, who is represented by solicitor Jason Barfield, arrived at the court shortly after midday in a black vehicle. The court heard Sterling's vehicle was seen swerving between lanes, braking heavily and nearly colliding with the central reservation. Sterling was disqualified from driving on an interim basis and released on unconditional bail. His case was adjourned until November 23rd. A live tour celebrating the women behind the world's favourite wildlife documentaries is coming to Basingstoke next year. Wild Women Live will come to the Haymarket in Basingstoke on Thursday, April 8, 2027, as part of a nationwide tour shining a spotlight on the female presenters, filmmakers, camera operators and storytellers who help bring the wonders of nature to TV screens. Fronted by broadcaster Michaela Strachan and wildlife camera operator and presenter Anna Dimitriadis, the show promises an evening of behind-the-scenes stories and insights from the women whose work has shaped wildlife programs for the BBC, ITV, Channel 4, Sky, Netflix, and National Geographic.

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2: Hello there, it's Richard Smith here with another A to Z of Pop Trivia Challenge for you. And I'm looking for the answer to the following question. What cleaning product did Shawaddy Waddy sing about in 1978? It begins with S. What cleaning product did Shawaddy Waddy sing about in 1978? Okay, your time's up. Well, did you get it?
3: A little bit of soul.
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0: 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I'll see you later. Take care. Ta-ra!
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We'll be right back.

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1: From the Sky News Centre at 8, Buckingham Palace is pushing back hard on allegations in a new book by the brother of the late Princess Diana. Earl Spencer claims that just days after his sister died in 1997, the now King told him, "Rest assured, we'll forget her soon enough." A spokesperson for His Majesty says the pain of fraternal grief can cloud reason, affect judgment and colour memory. Jenny Bond is a former royal correspondent.
2: If they just let that lie, then that's what the vast majority of the public would believe. I think they did have to counter, because recollections clearly here do vary, and recollections here are varying with bells on.
1: Meanwhile, the King will address executives from some of the world's biggest AI companies later. He's expected to urge them to ensure the technology serves humanity, community and the natural world. Hundreds of volunteers who joined the search for a missing three-year-old boy in Suffolk have been praised by police. A body was recovered from a pond 24 hours after Noah Woods disappeared from a playground in Brampton. Frontline medics in the Democratic Republic of Congo say they're concerned about the pace Ebola's spreading. They say it's killed 3,500 people since May. To football, and Brighton became the first team in 50 years to go 2 down at Manchester United and still win. They are through 3-2 in the AFL Cup. One of the goal scorers, Pascal Gross, praised the whole team, including the goalkeeper, in a crucial late stop.
3: "That gives you obviously relief in a stadium like that when you did it before. The experience, we tried to give it to the lads. Yeah, it was a really good performance, and I have to say Steely's save in the end was unbelievable."
1: The winners of Manchester City and Norwich will play Brighton. Fleetwood's earned a home draw with Arsenal at their Highbury Stadium. And Malcolm Moore has donated his £750,000 paycheck from Ed Sheeran's US tour to charities supporting Palestinian people. He was dropped as a support act over comments he made on stage about the conflict in Gaza. That's the latest. I'm Barry.
0: Around the hospital, online at hrbasingstoke.co.uk and across Basingstoke on DAB. Local news and information. This is the HRB Breakfast Mix.

The Romans named today after their own god of thunder, and also chief of the gods, Jupiter. When the Germanic tribes supplanted the resident Romans of England, they also supplanted their gods. They replaced Jupiter or Jove with Thor. Thus came the name Thorsdag, which comes down to modern English speakers today as

0: Do you help look after someone with a care need? Would you like to connect with other carers? If so, go along to the informal coffee mornings once a month, organised by the Princess Royal Trust. The group takes place on the last Thursday of the month, 11 a.m. till 1 p.m. at the Link in New Church Road in Tadley.
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0: It's HRB, it's the sound of Sunday. I've come up here to CCU. I'm with David. Afternoon.
6: Afternoon.
0: You had a request earlier. Did you hear your request?
6: Yeah, I did, yeah.
0: Because it was right after we did the Weekend Prize Draw. Because you had a request, we gave you a number. Do you know what number you were?
6: 7.
0: You were? And just before we played your request, Vernon from Spain picked number 7 at random, which makes you the weekend's winner. This is where we have a round of applause, everyone.
6: Cheers, my friend.
0: So thanks for being part of the weekend.
6: Yeah, it's good. Yeah, cheer me right up.

HRB is interested to know what is going on in and around the Basingstoke area in the coming months. 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HRB broadcasts the Basingstoke and the local area on DAB as well as online and around the hospital, potentially reaching thousands of listeners. So why not send us details of your event via email to hrbdiary@hrbasingstoke.co.uk.

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2: The number of people dying from mouth cancer has risen by 46% from a decade ago, according to statistics from the Oral Health Foundation. There were 9,860 cases of mouth cancer in the UK in 2020-2021, up 12% on the previous comparable year. Lack of access to NHS dentists is cited as being a contributing factor. Although there are plans to increase dental training places by 40%, an investigation by BBC News last year revealed 90% of UK NHS dental practices were not accepting new adult patients, revealing a rather large mountain to climb to get things where they should be. Dr. Nigel Carter is CEO of the Oral Health Foundation.
3: Well, it is going to be a long-term thing to get a decline in cases. It is still the case that a lot of people don't really think about mouth cancer. It's sort of not on their top 10 of cancers that they think they're at risk of, not realising that there are other things that can be going on.
2: Nigel, in a perfect world, we should get our mouth, teeth and gums checked regularly, which on the NHS right now, as I mentioned, is a challenge in many areas of the UK, which I know is a great concern to you as every dental checkup doubles as an oral cancer screening. The clinically recommended maximum intervals are up to 24 months for adults and up to 12 months for children. But of course, if you have the symptoms of mouth cancer, you should seek a consultation straight away. Talk us through the telltale signs we should look out for.
3: Anything unusual in the mouth in particular, an ulcer that doesn't heal over a period of about 3 weeks, an unusual red or white patch, any lump, any change, perhaps a persistent hoarseness of the voice. So these are all signs that something might be wrong. In all probability, there's going to be nothing wrong at all. But if we get them checked out in those few cases where there is a more severe problem, we can do something about it quite easily.
2: And what are the risk factors?
3: Smoking and drinking are the major risk factors. Smoking and tobacco use in particular also includes tobacco chewing, pan chewing in ethnic populations.
2: We should also mention a link to human papillomavirus, otherwise known as HPV infection. According to your statistics, gathered under the Freedom of Information Act from a number of credible sources, sadly, over 3,000 people lost their life to mouth cancer in 2021, a situation I know you and your colleagues in the Oral Health Foundation are dedicated to change.
3: This is totally preventable. This campaign is all about people looking out for signs and symptoms in their mouth, which might mean that they've got a problem, getting them along early to their dentist or doctor to get these looked at, and then get the appropriate treatment.
2: My grateful thanks to Dr. Nigel Carter. To find out more and to link through to the Oral Health Foundation, visit our website, www.wordonhealth.com. 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

0: the Royal Hampshire Hospital in Winchester, Hampshire Hospital's NHS Foundation Trust has set up a dedicated stroke treatment centre. Louise from the centre explained more about what it does and how it works.
1: So if you have a stroke, we tend to send people all to Winchester, where we have our hyperacute stroke unit. That means that all the stroke patients are treated in the one unit, which means that we've kind of got all the consultants and the medical services available to you. If you happen to live in Basingstoke or an area and need rehab, we would then move you back to Basingstoke for your rehabilitation. And if you're more Winchester or Eastleigh area, we'd keep you in Winchester. The team that I work with is the stroke early support discharge team, and actually we're trying to get our stroke patients home a little bit sooner with that, and we would actually do some therapy with them at home. So instead of having your therapy on a ward, we would actually take you to your own home and give you the therapy at the same level that we would on the ward. This is for kind of more mild to moderate stroke patients, but we find people really benefit being at home. They actually rehab very well at home, and actually they have the family support there as well.
2: The HRB Diary.
0: Singing for the Brain takes place on the fourth Wednesday of each month at Dashwood Manor Care Home in Bradley Way in Basingstoke. Meet other members of the community living with dementia and sing a variety of songs you know and love in a fun and friendly environment. Take part in vocal exercises that help improve brain activity and well-being. For more information, go to careuk.com/carehomes/dashwood-manor-campershot. That's Singing for the Brain on the fourth Wednesday of each month at Dashwood Manor Care Home in Bradley Way in Basingstoke from 10:30 a.m. until midday.
2: Promote an event on HRB by sending us the details to hrbdiary@hrbasingstoke.co.uk. 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
3: This is HRB.

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4: This is Melissa on HRB from the Coronary Care Unit here. Here I am with Elaine, and she's a healthcare assistant.
5: Coronary Care Unit looks after poorly people with heart problems. And I'm a healthcare assistant and I help the nurses in their role. So I look after the patients as much as I can, get them up for breakfast, give them washes, and make sure they're comfortable, help them with their lunches, food, and making sure that, you know, they don't go hungry. Basically helping them with things that they can't do for themselves, like going to the loo, yeah, and washing and all that kind of
4: brilliant
5: thing. And then if the nurses need help with anything, then we help
4: okay
5: out. And we take all their observations as well, so
4: oh,
5: blood
4: great
5: pressure and, you know, bits and bobs like that, temperature and pulse. And
4: yeah. Wow.
5: So we do all that and record that for the nurses. And we just basically keep an eye on them. And if we see that, you know, any are in need of urgent help, we can call people straight away, we pass information back to the nurses because we know they're busy a lot of the time with, you know, sort of drugs and writing notes and
4: yes
5: bits and bobs.
2: The latest national and international news is next.
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0: from our studios at Basingstoke and North Hampshire Hospital, online, around the hospital, and across Basingstoke on DAB. This is HRB.
1: From the Sky News Centre at 9, Princess Diana's brother has claimed that the then Prince Charles told him that his sister would be forgotten soon enough. Earl Spencer's written in a new memoir that the King made the comments during a row over Princes William and Harry walking behind their mum's coffin. In a statement, Buckingham Palace says the King understands grief can cloud reason and colour memory. Our royal correspondent Laura Bundock says it's a striking reaction.
2: The response from the palace certainly has echoes, I think, of that response we had from the late Queen when Meghan made allegations about someone within the royal household asking about the colour of Archie's skin. The Queen said recollections may vary. I think this statement we've had goes much further than that.
1: Meanwhile, King Charles will meet the leaders of several major AI companies later, following concerns about the threat of rogue systems. His Majesty will host executives from firms including Nvidia, Anthropic and OpenAI at a summit in Ayrshire. A life-extending breast cancer drug is now available on the NHS England 2 years after it was rejected for being too expensive. And HER2 can give some patients with incurable breast cancer more time to live. Rapper Macklemore has donated his £750,000 paycheck from Ed Sheeran's US tour to charities supporting Palestinian people. It's after he was dropped as a support act over comments he made on stage about the conflict in Gaza. Manchester United let a two-goal lead slip as they lost 3-2 at home to Brighton and are out of the EFL Cup. Michael Carrick's admitted there's pressure after losing 3 games out of 6 this season.
3: Yeah, that's pretty obvious, isn't it, I think, to say. I totally understand it. We have to accept it. I totally accept it. It's on me, ultimately, you know. What results you get, I'll take that. You take the praise, I'll stand here and take the criticism and the upset. I totally understand it tonight.
1: That's when the football Sunderland returned to European action after 53 years with a 1-0 win against AZ Alkmaar in the Europa League. That's the latest. I'm Barry.
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1: And here I am up on CCU with Mark. He's a therapy assistant.
2: I support the physiotherapist, making sure that people get up out of bed, help rehabilitate injuries, and making sure people live as independent as possible when they leave hospital. Yeah, I work mainly across E floor, C floor, and CCU and Wessex wards.

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1: Hello, this is Sue Harriman, Chief Exec of Hampshire Hospitals, and you are listening to Hospital Radio Basingstoke.

0: 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On air and online 52 weeks of the year. Taking you behind the healthcare headlines, this is Word on Health. Every day across the UK, 31 people receive the news they're living with a form of neck or head cancer. The prevalence of head and neck cancers are increasing, yet public awareness has remained stubbornly low for over 20 years. Michelle Vickers is CEO of the charity The Head and Neck Cancers Foundation. Michelle, when we talk about head and neck cancers, what are we referring to?
1: Well, cancers that are known collectively as head and neck cancers usually begin inside the mouth, the throat and voice box, but they can also be in your salivary glands, your sinuses or muscles and nerves in the head and neck, but those are sort of less common. I think most people think of things like brain tumours and things like that. It's not that. We're talking oral, throat, voice box, sinuses, nose and salivary glands.
0: So who's at risk?
1: Anybody can have this disease. Young people get this disease. Children get it too. These type of cancers are twice as common amongst men as they are among women. That has been linked in the past to smoking and alcohol, which is why we're seeing an increase now in women having these type of cancers. Also with men, we find that they are later to be diagnosed, so the prognosis can be not as great for them as it can be for women, because women tend to go to the doctor more quickly, whereas men commonly delay going to the doctor. Also, whilst young people can get it as well, we are seeing that more people are often diagnosed over the age of 50.
0: Michelle, I said in my introduction, awareness of head and neck cancers is low. What should we be aware of?
1: What we urge you to do is check your mouth now and see what's normal, so you know what normal looks like. And if you know what normal looks and feels like, then you'll know when something feels a bit weird and a bit odd and that you need to go and see somebody. But in general, mouth ulcers that don't heal within 3 weeks, and quite often people will go to their doctor and say, I've got this mouth ulcer, and the doctor may give them something, and that's it, they forget about it. But you need to go back. If within 3 weeks that hasn't healed, you need to go back and get something done about it. Anything like any red and white patches inside your mouth that you haven't seen there before, and any unusual lumps, swellings in your mouth or on your tongue, or any odd sensations, any loss of feel, a loss of a sensation, or anything that feels slightly different in your mouth, best always go to your GP and say what you're concerned about and let them follow up on it.
0: Where are we at in treating head and neck cancers?
1: There's new technology and new treatments, and I guess the most important thing I'd say is that there are options. It's good, it's getting better. It's still a bit of a postcode lottery, so you need to do your research. Just like if you're buying a car, do your research, you speak to other people, that's what you need to do. Go onto our website, there's lots of information there about new technologies. You can join a support group and find out from other people what their experience is with that technology and that new treatment.
0: And finally, Michelle, from the experience you've gained, when we're living with a cancer diagnosis and on treatment, what's the best steps we can take for ourselves to optimise our health and recovery during this time?
1: I think that is such a good question, because quite often, and this is no disrespect to the medical community, they're looking for medical treatment and that's that. But you need to take ownership of how you're going to see yourself through this journey. So I would say you need to manage your stress, look at some relaxation techniques and choose something that's suitable for you. Try and get some sleep. I know that's difficult, but you need to sleep while you're going through the treatment. You need to be the best you can be while you're going through your treatment and your diagnosis. Exercise regularly, eat well, speak to your dietitian. You're going to need to be eating well and keeping up your body weight. And then, this is the most important bit to me, you need to accept practical and emotional support. 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And the other thing to that I'd say is avoid environmental toxins. And by that I mean not just physical toxins like cigarette smoke and stuff like that, but I mean surround yourself by positivity and look after your mental health as well as your physical health.
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1: In today's local news, rural businesses near Boghurst have demanded action after a summer of misery caused by repeated road closures and confusing diversions. Woolverton business owners say repeated summer closures have hit trade, driven away customers and left them feeling overlooked. The affected businesses include Hampshire Deli and Woolverton, Park Butchers at Woolverton Park, plus the George and Dragon Pub at Woolverton Townsend. They stayed open but repeatedly had to put up their own signs telling motorists they could still reach the businesses. Hampshire Deli co-owner Barry Walker said businesses support any essential repairs, especially after water mains problems and major leaks in the area. But he questioned why some roads stayed closed long after work had stopped, pointing out one instance when the road outside the George and Dragon had been closed for 7 days, even though workers were there for just two. Former England footballer Raheem Sterling has pleaded guilty to dangerous driving after a rush hour journey described by one witness as absolutely horrendous ended when his Lamborghini crashed near the M3's Minley interchange. The 31-year-old appeared at Basingstoke Magistrates Court on Tuesday, where the court heard he had been driving dangerously on the M25, M3, A327 and Minley Road on May 28. Sterling, who is represented by solicitor Jason Barfield, arrived at the court shortly after midday in a black vehicle. The court heard Sterling's vehicle was seen swerving between lanes, braking heavily and nearly colliding with the central reservation. Sterling was disqualified from driving on an interim basis and released on unconditional bail. His case was adjourned until November 23rd. A live tour celebrating the women behind the world's favourite wildlife documentaries is coming to Basingstoke next year. Wild Women Live will come to the Haymarket in Basingstoke on Thursday, April 8, 2027, as part of a nationwide tour, shining a spotlight on the female presenters, filmmakers, camera operators and storytellers who help bring the wonders of nature to TV screens. Fronted by broadcaster Michaela Strachan and wildlife camera operator and presenter Anna Dimitriadis, the show promises an evening of behind-the-scenes stories and insights from the women whose work has shaped wildlife programs for the BBC, ITV, Channel 4, Sky, Netflix, and National Geographic.
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1: Hey, it's the Emperor Roscoe. Doing a Gabba Gabba Gabba with you. For everybody who's listening right now on Hospital Radio, no matter where you are, on behalf of all my DJs everywhere, thanks for listening, and we'll catch up with you somewhere along the line.

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3: 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I hear violins.
2: 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This is HRB.
4: From the Sky News Centre at 10, Buckingham Palace says grief can cloud reason after allegations made by Princess Diana's brother in a new memoir. Well, Spencer claims the King said we'll forget her soon enough, just days after she died in 1997. Royal journalist India McTaggart says it's unusual to get a statement like this from the palace on this sort of an issue.
5: Buckingham Palace knew they had to respond swiftly and make an exception. And I know it was an exception because I've asked many times for comments on various books and they never give any. And as they said in their statement, as a matter of principle, they do not comment on books. But I think they understood the seriousness of these allegations.
4: Meanwhile, the King will tell AI company bosses later that they need to reassure people that they won't lose control of their lives to autonomous agents. Executives from NVIDIA, Anthropic and OpenAI will be at a summit in Ayrshire to discuss the risks posed by rogue systems. A life-extending breast cancer drug is now available on the NHS in England, 2 years after being rejected over its cost. Enhertu can give patients with incurable breast cancer valuable extra time. Rapper Macklemore has donated his £750,000 paycheck from Ed Sheeran's US tour to charities supporting Palestinians. It's after he was dropped as a support act following comments he made about the war in Gaza. Thomas the Tank Engine is back and he's bringing a new narrator with him.
6: Welcome on board as we kick off an exciting new chapter of Thomas and Friends with an all-new animated series.
4: Henry Golding, who's best known for Crazy Rich Asians and The Gentleman, will tell the locomotive's stories in a new animated YouTube series. The famous trains entertained children for 80 years now. And British men's tennis doubles player Joe Salisbury has announced his retirement from the sport. He steps away, having become Great Britain's most successful men's doubles player in the Open era, with 4 Grand Slam men's titles, 2 mixed doubles. That's the latest.
7: My choice is Van Morrison's A Fabulous Night for a Moon Dance.
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0: Anderson. Let's get on with the show.
1: Yes, good morning. David Saunderson here with you for the next couple of hours. It's a request show, so you can send me your requests. If you're a hospital patient, pick up your bedside phone. 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If you're outside the hospital, 01256 313 521. I'll give you a WhatsApp number after this song.

There she goes again. That's the Lars. That was released first in 1988. Didn't do very well. Didn't even make the top 50. But the second release in 1990 made it peak at number 13 on the UK singles chart. Right, so music on demand. That's what we call our request shows. So, as I said, if you're a patient in the hospital and you want me to play something for you, pick up your bedside phone and press the hospital radio button on your screen to call us for free. Leave a message. Leave us your name. Your first name only is all we require. What ward you're in, what song you'd like played, and who the artist is. If you're outside the hospital, as I said, you can call in, leave a message on 01256 313521. I did tell you I'd give you a WhatsApp number with the same information, 074000 430 88, 074000 430 88. Oh, right, so what have we got coming up in the next 2 hours? Well, we've got Susie's Song of the Week. That's next. That'll be from 1974. We've got the birthdays, if it's your birthday today, some people you share it with. Our featured artist, more about him a bit later. Local news and weather at 10:30. The HRB diary at 11:30. So, let's carry on. Susie's Song of the Week. Oh, the Stylistics. You make me feel brand new. 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

Susie's song of the week for the Stylistics. You make me feel brand new. Well, the weather doesn't make you feel brand new today, is it? A bit drizzly, but we'll have the weather for you a bit later, the outlook for the rest of the day, tonight and tomorrow. Moving on. Here's Desiree, You Gotta Be, from 1994. Time on HRB, 11 minutes past 10.

0: Desiree, You Gotta Be, from 1994. We have got, of course, our featured artist. We always have a featured artist on a Thursday morning, don't we? That means we're going to play four songs from this person during the rest of the show. And I'll give you a clue, because their song will be coming up very shortly. His first song, that is. Right, so this person is a British singer, songwriter and record producer. He's won 3 Brit Awards, 4 Grammy Awards and an MTV Video Music Award, and sold more than 40 million albums of leaked singles. And he's coming up very soon.
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That's our featured artist for today. Gosh, I'm going to try and attempt to read out his full name. It's Seal Henry Olusegun Olamide Adeola Samuel. There we go, that wasn't too bad, was it? Born 19th February 1963, of course, known simply as Seal. And that was his first commercial hit, Crazy. It peaked at number 2 in the UK early in 1991 and topped the charts in a number of European countries. We'll have more from Seal later, but let's get on with a bit more music. Here's a Mr. Paul Young. I don't know where he's going to lay his hat, but wherever it is, it's going to be home. Time in HRB.

or young, wherever I lay my hat. God, it's been a drizzly morning so far, hasn't it? Anyway, supposed to clear up a bit later. As I say, we'll have the local news and weather. That's coming up after Madonna. Who's that girl?

0: Madonna, Who's That Girl? From the album of the same name, and the song was written for the film of the same name, which starred Madonna. The film was a total flop. But the title track there got to number one in the UK and the USA. Right time is approaching 10:30, so it's time for a bit of this.
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0: In your local news today, a technology firm has secured the first investment from a new regional funding scheme. Basingstoke-based Process Vision has received a £250,000 loan from the South East Investment Fund to support its commercial growth and international expansion plans. The fund is delivered by the FSE Group and backed by the British Business Bank. Process Vision, founded in 2017, develops industrial monitoring systems for the energy sector, including its flagship LineView technology, which provides live video and data from inside high-pressure gas pipelines. Fed up with duplicate stalls, poor promotion and expensive pitch fees, a Hampshire couple have organised their own Christmas gift fair to give independent businesses a better chance of success. Husband and wife Graham and Liz Bird launched their own fair after becoming frustrated with events that put selling pitches before traders and visitors. The Borkhurst couple have spent 4 years travelling to gift fairs around the country as stallholders. After repeatedly seeing duplicated products and poor advertising, they decided to organise their own. Their Christmas gift fair at Ramsdale Village Hall aims, they say, to put stallholders and visitors first. They invite only businesses selling locally made products and avoid duplicates, giving traders a fighting chance of making sales and visitors something different to discover. This year's fair will feature independent businesses, including one trader who makes models of people's homes. The Christmas fair will be held on Saturday, December the 5th, from 10 a.m. until 4 p.m. at Ramsdale Village Hall. Entry is free. Finally, a home care agency in Hampshire has been named among the best home care providers in the region. Basingstoke-based Kalida Care Limited has been recognised as one of the top 20 care providers in the southeast of England. The award, given by leading care review website homecare.co.uk, is part of the annual Top 20 Home Care Awards, which highlight the highest rated providers across the UK based on independent reviews from care recipients and their families. Kalida Care was praised for its commitment to person-centred care, supporting individuals to maintain their independence, dignity, and quality of life in their own homes.
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0: Okay, so after this morning's rain, that should peter out after about midday, leading to sunny intervals and a high of 20 degrees centigrade with a moderate breeze from the west. Tonight will bring a clear sky with light winds from the southwest and a low of 10 degrees. Tomorrow looks like a sunny start, followed by light cloud and a high of 19.
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2: With David Saunderson.

Fleetwood Mac, Dreams, kicking off the second half hour of the show. We have got in this half hour, Bea hopefully will be coming back with some requests from the wards. She should be back in about 8 minutes' time, then we can start playing some of those. And of course, in this half hour, we'll also have the second song from our featured artist, Seal. But carrying on now, here on HRB, time's 10:37. When Smokey Sings, BBC from 1987.

When Smokey Sings ABC. From the album Alphabet City, 1987, that one charted at number 11. Well, B has made it back from the wards, so we're going to have some requests coming up before too long. But carrying on now, here's Queen. Love of My Life. This is the remastered version from 2011.

0: Bit of harp there to finish it off. Love of My Life, remastered version 2011 from Queen. We have got the second song from our featured artist, Seal, coming up very soon.
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0: Second song from our featured artist this morning, Seal Killer, which he co-wrote with producer Adamski, to whom Seal provided lyrics and vocals on Adamski's original version, which topped the UK chart. Seal re-recorded Killer for his debut studio album, and Seal's version reached number 8 in the UK. Right, B's here.
1: Hi, Peter, up in C3, Bay 2, we had a little chat, and Kathy Kirby, your song, Secret Love, was the one that you wanted. You used to wave to her when you used to work down the road from her house. So here's your song, Secret Love, 1963.

There we are, Peter in C3, specially for you, Kathy Kirby. Time on HRB is 10:54. We have got the international and national news at the top of the hour. Here's a bit of Sheena Easton. She's a modern girl.

0: Sheena Easton from 1980 with Modern Girl. You're listening to Hospital Radio Basingstoke. The time is 10:57, and as I say, we've got the national and international news coming up, but stay with us for the second hour. We've got lots to come.
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5: It's HRB, it's the sound of Sunday. I've come up here to CCU. I'm with David. Afternoon.
6: Afternoon.
5: You had a request earlier. Did you hear your request?
6: Yeah, I did, yeah.
5: Because it was right after we did the weekend prize draw. Yeah, because you had a request, we gave you a number. Do you know what number you were?
6: 7.
5: You were? And just before we played your request, Vernon from Spain picked number 7 at random, which makes you the weekend winner. This way, we have a round of applause, everyone.
6: Cheers, my friend.
5: So thanks for being part of the weekend.
6: Yeah, it's good. Yeah, cheer me right up.

0: 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On your smart speaker, online, and across Basingstoke on DAB, this is HRB.
1: From the Sky News Centre at 11, Buckingham Palace is pushing back hard on allegations in a new book by the brother of the late Princess Diana. Earl Spencer claims that just days after his sister died in 1997, the now King told him, "Rest assured, we'll forget about her soon enough." A spokesperson for His Majesty says the pain of fraternal grief can cloud reason, affect judgment, and colour memory. Jenny Bond is a former royal correspondent.
2: If they just let that lie, then that's what the vast majority of the public would believe. I think they did have to counter, because recollections clearly here do vary, and recollections here are varying with bells on.
1: Meanwhile, the King will tell AI company bosses later that they need to reassure people they won't lose control of their lives to autonomous agents. He's hosting a summit involving some of the biggest players in the sector. The EU is outlining what it's planning to do to help keep children safe online. The measures include banning under-13s from social media. A life-extending breast cancer drug is now available on the NHS in England, 2 years after it was rejected for being too expensive. And HER2 can give some patients with incurable breast cancer more time to live. Dr. Simon Vincent from Breast Cancer Now and says the announcement's a reminder to keep checking your breasts.
3: Many people will know that a lump might be a symptom of breast cancer, but there are other symptoms as well. It could be a swelling, it could be a redness around the nipple. So it's really important that women are aware of their changes, and if there's anything at all that you're worried about, go and see your GP and get it checked out.
1: Tennis player Joe Salisbury has announced his retirement from the sport. He's Great Britain's most successful men's doubles player in the Open era. And sales are up at Debenhams, meaning it's back into profit for the past 6 months. The retailer expects earnings to continue to improve after efforts to cut costs as part of a turnaround plan. That's the latest.
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Yes, it's the birthday segment here on a Thursday morning. So, if it is your birthday, I personally wish you very many happy returns of the day. And here's three people. Anastasia Lynn Newkirk. She was born in 1968, so she's 40 today. Known simply as Anastasia, an American singer-songwriter, sold more than 50 million records worldwide, collecting a total of 227 gold and platinum certifications. Next up, we've got Little Pixie Geldorf, born in 1990 in London, so she's 36 today, English model and singer-songwriter. Of course, she's the third daughter of Bob Geldorf and Paula Yates, and she began modelling in 2008, and as lead vocalist of the band Violet, she released her debut album, I'm Yours, in 2016. But we're going to concentrate on a chap called William Owen Gregory. Who's he, you might say? He was born in Bristol in 1959, so he is 67 today, English musician and record producer. He's best known as the lead keyboardist, producer and composer of the electronic music duo Goldfrapp. In the 80s, he recorded and toured with Tears for Fears, and in the 90s, he performed with artists including Peter Gabriel, The Cure and Portishead. In 1999, a vocalist Alison Goldfrapp and Gregory formed the duo Goldfrapp. The pairing led to international critical, popular and commercial success. So, here's an appropriate song for HRB. This is Goldfrapp. It's called A&E.

0: Gold Trap. From 2008, Gold Trap, yes, A&E. What an interesting song. Of course, that's to celebrate the birthday of Gregory. Right, over to B.
1: Hi, Natasha. We had a little chat. Here's your song by the Red Hot Chili Peppers. It's actually called Scar Tissue. I hope you like it.

0: Natasha, especially for you, Red Hot Chili Peppers scar tissue. And Tom Williams, he's got his own style, that's all I can say. He's on from 8 till 10 on a Friday evening. He just loves the Red Hot Chili Peppers. So if you want to hear more Red Hot Chili Peppers, I reckon you can pretty much bet that Tom's going to play something like that. Okay, we have got the third song from our featured artist, Seal, coming up after this.
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2: Hey, it's the Emperor Roscoe. Doing a Gabba Gabba Gabba with you. 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

0: That's the third song from our featured artist this morning. Seal, Future Love Paradise, released in April 1991 as the lead track on his Future Love EP. It was also the second single on his debut album, called Seal, funnily enough, in 1991. And that one reached number 12 on the UK singles chart. B.
1: Well, I had a little chat with Mary up in C3, Bay 5. And we were chatting about a good feel, a good sort of good song, make you feel good. Our House by Madness. Who doesn't like a bit of Madness? Good luck with going home today.

0: Do love a bit of madness, don't we? Mary, that was specially for you. Any song about going home, and what could be better than a bit of Our House? Over to Bea.
1: Hi, we had a lovely chat. I had a lovely chat with you, Gary, up in C4, bed 5. I'm sorry about your recent losses. So actually, a big shout out to your family members, your mum, Betty, your dad, Dick, and Stephen and Nikki, because your mum loved Daniel O'Donnell. So the song that has been chosen is King of the Road.
0: So here we go. You're listening to HRB.

There you go, Gary. Gary, for all his family members, King of the Road. That was the live version from 2008. Now, I do understand from B that in the bed next to you, Gary, is a chap called Manuel. Now, B tried to get a bit of a song out of him, but he was ever so chatty. So we're going to play this one for you, Manuel, and everybody else, I think, in C4. Here's the Jonas Brothers. It's called No Time to Talk.

0: The Jonas Brothers, No Time to Talk. That was a bit of an homage to the Bee Gees, wasn't it? From 2025. Time is, just after 11:30, so it must be time for this.
1: The HRB Diary.
0: So, for the HRB Diary today, there's a September dress sale in aid of bucket list wishes. It's on Sunday, the 27th of September, from 2:30 to 5:30pm in Burfield Village Hall. 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So that's Sunday, 27th of September, 2:30 to 5:30, Burfield Village Hall.
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0: the early birds.
1: It's number one time on HRB. What became number one on this day in a previous year?
0: Yes, it's number one time, and we have got a choice of four songs that became number one on this day in a previous year. In 1994, it was Wigfield. He was there for 4 weeks with a song called Saturday Night. In 2005, Doncha, Pussycat Dolls featuring Busta Rhymes. That was there for 3 weeks. And in 2011, All About Tonight by Pixie Lott. That was there for 1 week. We're going to go back right almost to the beginning of the chart. In 1954, he was there for 3 weeks with this one, Mr. Frank Sinatra. Three Coins in the Fountain.

0: the dulcet tones of Frank Sinatra. Three coins in the founding. Don't know what denomination they were, but B and I were saying that, you know, very often you go past a fountain, there's always coins in the bottom, and there are people making a wish, things like that. Over to B.
1: Hi, big shout out to Ray. Raymond, lovely ray of sunshine. 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Get better soon.

0: There we go, Ray. Ray up there in C3, especially for you, Autumn Leaves. You're listening to Hospital Radio Basingstoke. We have got the final song from our featured artist, Seal, coming up right after this.
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3: 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Don't forget to join me for the Mystery Top 40 as we count down a classic UK singles chart. All you need to do is sit back, relax, enjoy the songs, and try and work out what the mystery year is before we get to the number one song.
1: What is the year? Paul Baker with the Mystery Top 40.

0: What a lovely song that is. Kiss from a Rose, Seal. And I must say, that's probably my favourite Seal song. Released in 1994 from his second self-named album, it peaked at number one after its inclusion on the accompanying film soundtracks for The Neverending Story 3 and Batman Forever. Right, time for another request.
1: I had a lovely chat with David up in C4, bed 2, and your requested song is Van Morrison, Moondance. Hope you enjoy it.

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1: Well, the last request today to the lovely Zoe up in C3, Bay 2, you chose your lucky dip number, happens to be number 14, which is Altered Images. Don't Talk to Me About Love.
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0: Manamana.
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0: Manamana.
1: Yes, the Muppets, that's going to see us out. 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I'll be back next week at 10 a.m. and coming up very shortly it will be Elliot. Elliot is here with your lunch break. Then at 1 o'clock it's the HRB afternoon mix, and at 3 o'clock it'll be a chart rundown from Dave Marley. 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
0: Manamana.
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4: 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Around the hospital, online at hrbasingstoke.co.uk, and across Basingstoke on DAB. This is HRB.
9: From the Sky News Centre at midday, Princess Diana's brother claims the then Prince Charles told him she would be forgotten soon enough in the days after her death. Earl Spencer says the comment came during a heated row over William and Harry walking behind their mother's coffin. Buckingham Palace says grief can cloud reason, affect judgment and colour memory. Jack Royston from Newsweek says the unusually direct palace response is significant.
10: The royal family has been on the record to journalists for years, dating back decades, that they never respond to books, and they didn't respond to Prince Harry, but they have chosen to respond to this, and they have basically poured a lot of fuel on the fire.
9: Meanwhile, King Charles is hosting a meeting of artificial intelligence bosses and will say the technology is deeply concerning. His Majesty wants executives to make sure systems don't allow us to lose our humanity. Some breaking news, and the Bank of England decided to keep interest rates unchanged at 3.75%. That's despite inflation in the UK rising to 3.1% yesterday. A new drug for breast cancer patients could give people an extra 7 months of life compared to chemotherapy. The treatment's now been approved by the NHS in England. Macklemore's donating his entire earnings from Ed Sheeran's tour to charities supporting Palestinian people. The rappers made the £750,000 pledge after being dropped as a support act for comments he made about the conflict in Gaza. The British singer claims it was the promoter who made that decision. Tour expert Ray Waddell says it's a very unique situation.
11: Well, money is power, and if you're paying for everything, yes, you can make that call, but almost without exception, the promoter wants to do what the artists want. Artists lead the business.
9: And a river that's home to around 500 crocodiles has been cleared to host Olympic and Paralympic rowing and canoeing events at the 2032 Brisbane Games. The course is on the Fitzroy River and it passed an assessment which didn't consider the reptiles. That's the latest.
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13: 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How melodic.

That's Nina Cherry there with Buffalo Stance playing here on HRB. It's Elliot here with you. It is 6 minutes past 12. It's Thursday lunch hour with me, taking you through until 1 o'clock. An hour to go with me then. Thanks to David Saunderson as well for the last couple of hours playing your requests. He'll be back with you again same time next week as well. Right back to the tunes with me right now though. We're going to continue

0: Pointer Sisters. There was Slow Hand playing here on HRB. It's Elliot here with you. If you missed out on a request with David Saunderson then over the last couple of hours, or maybe if you just fancy another one, there's another chance for you to have a request played with us later on this evening. I'll give you all the details for that a little bit later on during the show. We've also got your local news and weather to come at 12:30 as well, but we're going to go back to the tunes next.
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3: Are you with Ryland Lee, one of the volunteers for Hampshire and Isle of Wight Air Ambulance? And essentially what we do is to bring pre-hospital critical care to patients. So we have on board at any one time a pilot, a critical care paramedic specially trained, and a critical care doctor who will be A&E specialist from Southampton, Winchester and Basingstoke. And essentially the idea is to get to a patient within the so-called golden hour. So we are only called out for severe traumas. We have people sitting in the 999 centres who listen in to calls, who will make a judgment call on whether the air ambulance needs to be called out. Our strap line, I think, says it all. It's sort of ordinary people, our medical staff, providing extraordinary care, supported by you, the generous public of Hampshire.
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2: 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From Dummer to Old Basing, Charter Alley to Sherborne St John. 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

0: That's Marilyn McCoo there with Billy Davis Jr. And You Don't Have to Be a Star at Place here on HRB. It's Elliot with you, and it's that time in the lunch break where we head over to Paul Pennington for your Word on Health.
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3: 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The Word on Health will be back this afternoon in the afternoon mix. And same time with me again tomorrow.

0: Bon Jovi and Blaze of Glory playing here on HRB. It's Elliot here with you. Time now is 12:30. 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
2: In your local news today, a technology firm has secured the first investment from a new regional funding scheme. Basingstoke-based Process Vision has received a £250,000 loan from the Southeast Investment Fund to support its commercial growth and international expansion plans. The fund is delivered by the FSE Group and backed by the British Business Bank. Process Vision, founded in 2017, develops industrial monitoring systems for the energy sector, including its flagship LineView technology, which provides live video and data from inside high-pressure gas pipelines. Fed up with duplicate stalls, poor promotion and expensive pitch fees, a Hampshire couple have organised their own Christmas gift fair to give independent businesses a better chance of success. Husband and wife Graham and Liz Bird launched their own fair after becoming frustrated with events that put selling pitches before traders and visitors. The Borkhurst couple have spent 4 years travelling to gift fairs around the country as stallholders. After repeatedly seeing duplicated products and poor advertising, they decided to organise their own, their Christmas gift fair at Ramsdale Village Hall, aims, they say, to put stallholders and visitors first. They invite only businesses selling locally made products and avoid duplicates, giving traders a fighting chance of making sales and visitors something different to discover. This year's fair will feature independent businesses, including one trader who makes models of people's homes. The Christmas fair will be held on Saturday, December the 5th, from 10 a.m. until 4 p.m. at Ramsdale Village Hall. Entry is free. Finally, a home care agency in Hampshire has been named among the best home care providers in the region. Basingstoke-based Kalida Care Limited has been recognised as one of the top 20 care providers in the southeast of England. The award, given by leading care review website homecare.co.uk, is part of the annual Top 20 Home Care Awards, which highlight the highest rated providers across the UK based on independent reviews from care recipients and their families. Kalida Care was praised for its commitment to person-centred care, supporting individuals to maintain their independence, dignity, and quality of life in their own homes.
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0: This afternoon then, sunny intervals with a moderate breeze, highs of 20 degrees. Overnight tonight, a clear sky with a gentle breeze and lows of 8 degrees. Friday, much the same, sunny intervals with a moderate breeze, highs of 19 degrees. And Saturday, light cloud and a moderate breeze with highs of 20 degrees.
4: 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It's Dua Lipa.
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1: With Elliot Moyle.

That's Candy Staton there with Nights on Broadway. It's playing here on HRB. It's Elliot here with you with a bit of a home emergency at the moment. The fridge has stopped working. It's just gone to room temperature. So off to do a bit of fridge shopping a bit later on, I think. Have to trawl the internet, find the best deals. But for now, back to the tunes. And it's Lighthouse Family with High.

0: That's Whitney Houston there with All the Man That I Need, playing here on HRB. It's Elliot with you. As I mentioned then, there is another chance for you to have a request played with us this evening. Mark Payne is going to be here live in the studio from 8 through until 10 p.m. If you'd like to get a request in with him, you can do so in advance anytime via the website. Just go to hrbasingstoke.co.uk, click request a song and fill out the form to send it through to us in the studio. Alternatively, give us a call anytime as well. If you're a patient in hospital, all you have to do, pick up your bedside phone, hit the hospital radio shortcut button on the touch screen. If you're hospital staff, call us extension 43521. And if you're outside the hospital, it's 01256 313 521. If no one's about to take your call, we've got voicemails on all the phone lines, so we just need your first name. If you're in the hospital, let us know what ward you're on and the song that you'd like us to play. And Mark will get your requests on this evening then, with music on demand from 8 through till 10 p.m.
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3: Taking a letter of the alphabet and then playing songs and artists from the 1950s to today that begin with that letter, and that's the A to Z of pop. Hello there, I'm Richard Smith, inviting you to join me later this evening at 10 here on Hospital Radio Basingstoke to find out just what all the fuss is about. So that's the A to Z of pop, later this evening at 10 o'clock, and only here on Hospital Radio Basingstoke.

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3: Hi, this is Louise Fox, Associate Director of Nursing at Hampshire Hospitals. 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

That's the boss, Bruce Springsteen, there with Ghosts, playing here on HRB. It's Elliot with you, taking you through to one on your Thursday lunch break. Not a huge amount of time left to go with me. There's lots to stick around for this afternoon, though, so don't go anywhere. We've got Dave Marley here from 3 o'clock. He's back with another classic chart rundown for you. Neil Ogden with the Tea Time in Basingstoke. He'll be here from 5 as well. Steve Randall's got some unbeatable 80s from 6 o'clock tonight as well. And a whole load of one-hit wonders with Vernon Pierce. He's here from 7 with those as well. So make sure you stick with us then. Last tune from me, take us through to one, it's the Beatles.

0: Glass Beatles there with the Ballad of John and Yoko, playing here on HRB. It's Elliot with you. That's it from me on your Thursday lunch hour. Thank you very much for your company. I'll be back with you again same time next week, same time tomorrow. I'll be back on your Friday lunch break from 12, so I'll catch you then. Enjoy your evening then, and I will catch you tomorrow. Up next is the HRB afternoon mix. That'll be after your news headlines for 1 o'clock, and we'll get those next.
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4: From the Sky News Centre at 1, the Bank of England kept the base rate of interest at 3.75% despite yesterday's jump in inflation. The decision was split, with six policymakers voting to hold and three wanting rates increased to 4%. Higher rates can curb inflation by making borrowing more expensive and dampening spending. Independent economist Julian Jessop says he'd have voted for a rise.
5: The inflation has been above target for most of the last 5 years. I think the excuse that this is just another temporary shock is beginning to wear increasingly thin. And personally, I would have voted to raise rates today.
4: The family of Nicholas Brandram have insisted he was not the so-called Putney pusher. They also say the 44-year-old took his own life after months of immense pressure caused by a Metropolitan Police investigation. He was arrested in June in connection with the 2017 incident where a woman was pushed into the path of a bus in southwest London. Ireland won't take part in next year's Eurovision. Broadcaster RTE says it'll continue its boycott of the song contest because of what it calls the ongoing loss of life in Gaza. Two Britons are among three people killed after a light aircraft crashed into a mountainside in the Swiss Alps. Swiss investigators are now working to establish the cause. Princess Diana's brother claims the then Prince Charles told him she would be forgotten soon enough in the days after her death. Buckingham Palace has cast doubt on Earl Spencer's recollection, saying grief can cloud reason, affect judgment and colour memory. Jack Royston from Newsweek says the unusually direct palace response is pretty significant.
6: The royal family has been on the record to journalists for years, dating back decades, that they never respond to books, and they didn't respond to Prince Harry. But they have chosen to respond to this, and they have basically poured a lot of fuel on the fire.
4: And Madonna's making her MTV Video Music Awards comeback after 23 years. The pop icon will open this year's show in Los Angeles. That's the latest. I'm Bernie.
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The Basingstoke Transport Festival, the Old Basing Carnival, the Tadley Treacle Fair, out in your community. 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

0: 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It takes place on the second Monday of the month from 10:30 a.m. till noon and the fourth Thursday of the month from 2:30 p.m. till 4 p.m. at the Tadley Common Methodist Church in New Church Road in Tadley. For more information, you can call Reverend Steve McKay on 0118 981 6252 or Barbara Rayner on 0118 981 6262.
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2: Endometriosis is a long-term condition where tissue similar to the lining of the womb grows in other places, such as the ovaries and fallopian tubes. It impacts the physical and mental health of 1 in 10 women and those assigned female at birth in the UK, from puberty to menopause, although the impact may be felt for life. Getting a diagnosis for endometriosis is now taking even longer, according to new research by the charity Endometriosis UK. Their CEO is Emma Cox.
3: The average time for diagnosis in the UK is now 8 years and 10 months. Left untreated, the disease may grow and progress. And so that means that if people aren't diagnosed, they're not getting treatment. And also, if you're having to take some time off school or some time off work, and you don't have a name for what that is, and people are telling you, well, you should just be fine, it's normal, you'll get sanctioned at school. You won't have a reason for missing work. You can have work repercussions. So it can have a real impact on your entire life, if you like. So if you've not been able to attend school, you don't attain the level of education you'd like, you maybe can't do as well as a university or college, you can't get the job you want, you can't hold down the job you want, all because nobody's recognised what you've got is actually a medical condition and giving you help.
2: Where do the challenges lie?
3: It was always too long before the pandemic, and same reasons in terms of pelvic pain not being taken seriously, a lot of normalisation of severe pain. So while some people have painful periods, if it's pain that's interfering with day-to-day life, then it could be something underlying like endometriosis. But when people seek help, they're just told it's normal. And also symptoms not being recognised. So endometriosis can cause symptoms that aren't just period related. They could be painful bowel movements, painful weeing, painful sex. And so those things aren't linked together. I think there's quite a lot of taboos in there. People just don't like talking about those things. So there's also people not realising that they need to seek help.
2: Your new report, which is based on a survey of 5,208 people with endometriosis, contains several recommendations which would help reduce diagnosis times. Talk me through them.
3: They're all doable. At government level and at the NHSs across the UK, it's facing up to what the volume is and dealing with that. There's just not being given enough scheduled time or operating theatre time to do the treatments needed. We're hearing anecdotally from hospitals that they have less gynaecological operating theatre time post-COVID than they did pre-COVID. And whilst people might be thinking, well, hold on, that means more resources, I would argue that if we do this, we'd save a lot of NHS resources in multiple GP appointments, multiple hospital appointments, multiple visits to A&E, because people are going and using those and they're not getting the treatment they need. It's good to see that the Scottish and the English governments have published women's health plans or strategies where they're prioritising endometriosis, and also Wales are looking at that too, and all menstrual health conditions. But the thing is, it's great having it on paper. We need to see that put into practice and implemented.
2: My grateful thanks to Emma Cox. To find out more and to link through to Endometriosis UK, visit our website, wordonhealth.com. 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
4: The Basingstoke Festival, the Sherfield Fete, the Basingstoke Half Marathon, outing your community. 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

0: With Talking Money, this is Etley Davies. Nearly half of Brits believe young people's struggles in buying a house stems from their penchant for luxuries like takeaway coffees, according to a study by King's College London. As a nation of coffee lovers, how much do we really spend on the beverage? Research by Finder established the average price of coffee stands at £3.47, a figure that unsurprisingly rises to £3.70 in London. Taking a look at the UK's most popular coffee shop, Costa, we can see that the price of an Americano is set at £3.80, higher than the national average. The rising trend of specialty coffees, such as iced oat milk lattes and matchas, will certainly set you back an extra pound or two. Then we must turn to those tempting toppings and extras, those syrups, extra shots, creams and marshmallows, which will have customers leaving spending more than they realise. We could of course make a much cheaper cup of instant coffee at home, rather than buy it. But if you want to enjoy a latte or cappuccino, you'll need to invest in either a bean or pod machine, then the ongoing cost of said beans or pods. Coffee shops also serve a purpose that homebrew would not provide, the social aspect. Coffee shops serve as a much needed third space for community connections. Many people view their daily run as a social run, to meet with friends or colleagues. These places provide vibrant workspaces, attracting professionals and students. Does this add to the cost? Can we justify the extra expense in terms of reciprocated social value? It's also worth noting that coffee culture itself has become a lifestyle choice for many, from collecting loyalty points to sharing aesthetically pleasing latte art on social media. The humble coffee has evolved into a symbol of modern living. For some, the daily visit to a cafe isn't just about the drink, but about taking a moment for themselves in a busy day, enjoying the atmosphere and indulging in a small but meaningful treat. Additionally, the amount you frequent a coffee shop will determine how much the cost can add up to. Nescafe suggests that 80% of UK coffee shop goers go at least once a week, with 16% of those surveyed going on a daily basis. It is tricky to determine the exact amount we as Brits spend on coffee, but the average property price in the UK is over a quarter of a million. So, let's say you find a house for £250,000. You'd need a minimum deposit of 5%, which works out to about £12,000. Buying a first home can be a big challenge, but there are ways to do it. And no, your flat white is not the reason you can't afford a house. With Talking Money, this is Etley Davies.
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2: Hook Books will take place on the first Thursday of the month between 2 and 4pm at the Elizabeth Hall, Raven Road in Hook. Get your fiction fix from 2 to 4pm, where there'll be a choice of more than 3,000 novels and children's books, plus the ever-popular pop-up tea room with homemade cakes. Books are just 50 pence each, three

0: For 50 pence for children's books. Bring along any books you no longer want and they'll gladly accept them. Any book, any size, on any subject, in any condition. That's Hook Books on the first Thursday of each month at the Elizabeth Hall in Raven Road, Hook.
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0: With Talking Tech, I'm Josh Emsbright. New data shows a 39% rise in the number of parents seeking a grammar school place for their child. This growing demand has intensified competition for places and could leave many students from low-income families behind. That's why Atom Learning is attempting to level the playing field and is offering its 11-plus exam resources to eligible pupils completely for free. Joining me now to discuss this is Anna Masterson, Chief Learning Officer from Atom Learning. Anna, tell us about what your data shows.
1: So our data shows that there's been a 39% increase in parents targeting grammar schools. If we break down our data, about half of those parents are applying to grammar schools only. And what that does is that increases the amount of competition for those grammar school places. That means that if you're from a disadvantaged background, you are in that competition with children who maybe have more means to prepare for those 11 plus exams than you. It's no secret that lots of tuition and coaching often goes into preparing for selective school exams. And tuition costs range from anywhere between £30 to £75 an hour for a tutor. Now, that's just not within the means of so many families in the UK.
0: So at Atom Learning, what have you done to combat this?
1: In January this year, we wanted to extend our reach, and so we started working directly with grammar schools. We're now working directly with about 50% of the grammar schools across the country. And when we talk to those grammar school heads, they're really passionate about widening access. And so they are working with us to make sure that families from disadvantaged backgrounds, any family eligible for pupil premium, can access all of Atom Learning for free. We are a real mix of educators and technologists. 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That's kind of the education side of it. The technology side of it is where it gets really exciting, because if you think questions you can get in a workbook, videos a tutor could talk you through instruction, the technology works in a way where as a child answers a question, they get instant feedback and their work is instantly marked, so they get that feedback loop of how they're doing.
0: To sign up or to find out more, go to atomlearning.com. 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
6: Hello and welcome. My name is Sharon Seaton and I'm the Children's Community Epilepsy Nurse, and I'm also a Children's Community Sister. So Virtual Appointments is a online platform that we at Hampshire Hospitals are currently using since the pandemic to offer children and their families their continued care and review of their condition. So the benefits are that the families do not have to come into the hospital, so it's more convenient to them and a time and place when they can attend their appointment. The children don't have to be taken out of school for any length of time, and it's obviously easier for them to attend, so they don't have to drive in. So we're saving them time and energy and money coming onto the hospital site. And the children are very interactive, more so than sometimes when they come to clinic and they see us face to face, because coming into hospital can be scary.
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life on the farm is kind of laid back. Ain't much an old country boy like me can't hack. It's early to rise, early in the sack. I thank God I'm a country boy. Well, a simple kind of life never did me no harm. Raising me a family and working on the farm. The days are all filled with an easy country charm. Thank God I'm a country boy. Well, I got me a fine wife, I got me old fiddle. When the sun's coming up, I got cakes on a griddle. Life ain't nothing but a funny, funny riddle. Thank God I'm a country boy.

0: I'm a country boy, yeah!
1: At the Royal Hampshire Hospital in Winchester, Hampshire Hospital's NHS Foundation Trust has set up a dedicated stroke treatment centre. Louise from the centre explained more about what it does and how it works.
2: So if you have a stroke, we tend to send people all to Winchester, where we have our hyperacute stroke unit. That means that all the stroke patients are treated in the one unit, which means that we've kind of got all the consultants and the medical services available to you. If you happen to live in Basingstoke or an area and need rehab, we would then move you back to Basingstoke for your rehabilitation. And if you're more Winchester or Eastleigh area, we'd keep you in Winchester. The team that I work with is the stroke early supported discharge team, and actually we're trying to get our stroke patients home a little bit sooner with that, and we would actually do some therapy with them at home. So instead of having your therapy on a ward, we would actually take you to your own home and give you the therapy at the same level that we would on the ward. This is for kind of more mild to moderate stroke patients, but we find people really benefit being at home. They actually rehab very well at home, and actually they have the family support there as well.
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0: From our studios at Basingstoke and North Hampshire Hospital, broadcasting across Basingstoke on DAB, this is HRB.
1: From the Sky News Centre at 2. The Bank of England's kept the cost of borrowing on hold at 3.75%, but issued strong hints we should expect increases in the coming months. It's after yesterday's jump in inflation. Our economics editor Ed Conway says we shouldn't be fooled into thinking nothing has changed.
2: They think inflation is going to get up to 4% next year. They think that the Ofgem price cap, that's going up by 24%. And when you look at all of that, the bank is signalling that it is ready to deal with that higher inflation.
1: The King's warned AI could be used in potentially catastrophic ways as he acknowledged developers' recent concerns about its ability to take life.
3: There seems urgency in adequately considering the existential dangers of such technologies falling into the wrong hands. Surely then we need sufficient means of control before it is all too late.
1: His Majesty's addressed tech bosses at Dumfries House in Ayrshire. Meanwhile, Princess Diana's brother claims the King told him she would be forgotten soon enough during a row over her funeral. Buckingham Palace says grief can cloud reason and colour memory. A life-extending breast cancer drug is now available on the NHS in England 2 years after it was rejected for being too expensive. Enhertu can give some patients more time to live. Dr. Simon Vincent is from Breast Cancer Now.
4: Many people will know that a lump might be a symptom of breast cancer, but there are other symptoms as well. It could be a swelling, it could be a redness around the nipple. So it's really important that women are aware of their changes.
1: The family of a man found dead at his home this week have insisted he wasn't the so-called Putney pusher. They say Nicholas Brandrum endured months of pressure after a woman was shoved into the path of a London bus in 2017. And Ireland's continuing its boycott of Eurovision over Israel's participation. Broadcaster RTE says it won't take part next year. That's the latest. I'm Anna Bain.
0: Around the hospital, online at hrbasingstoke.co.uk and across Basingstoke on DAB. Local news and information. 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

Unlocking Hampshire's green potential at the Apollo Hotel Basingstoke on Tuesday the 10th of November between 9 a.m. and 1 p.m. Building on the success of last year's and previous year's events, the aim of the event is to show you how to better understand the practical steps you can take to achieve your environmental, social and governance goals. 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Or for more information on how to book a place, go to the Love Basingstoke website.

0: The Tatley Community Social Group takes place every Thursday afternoon at 2:15 at Bishopsford Court in Hanger Road in Tatley. It's a warm, friendly and relaxed place for older people to get together over a cuppa and a piece of cake. A variety of activities provided by Basingstoke Neighbour Care, including the opportunity to be part of Risency Quest on HRB once a month. It costs £2, including refreshments, at Bishopsford Court, Tatley, in Hanger Road, every Thursday from 2:15.
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3: This is Gary Jackson inviting you to join me for Dark Side of the Moon, the classic progressive rock show on this station. With the intro quiz, the sloppy bit in the middle, plus music from artists like Deep Purple, Yes and Pink Floyd, we'll be taking a look back to the days when vinyl albums sold by the truckload, along with the occasional guest like Rick Wakeman.
4: Well, I'd just come back from, say, Russia with the USSR then. I'd just come up there before the Berlin Wall came down. And to cut a long story short, I'd got arrested while I was over there basically for stealing a KGB uniform, really.
3: That's The Dark Side of the Moon with Gary Jackson.
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0: 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Welcome to HRB.
1: Lovely, thank you for having me.
0: So tell us what this is all about then.
1: So our Healthwise exercise referral scheme covers a broad range of different medical conditions, actually. So it's a 12-week supported scheme. It's for anyone with medical conditions, but we do have specialist pathways for cancer rehab, cardiac rehab, Parkinson's. And basically what it is 12 weeks you get to use the facilities of the sports centre under myself and my team. And we help support and guide you in how to exercise with your medical condition.
0: And you get with people with medical conditions like that, it's very important to keep moving, isn't it? And it can be harder as well, can't it?
1: Absolutely. I think a lot of people, when they've got medical conditions, they don't really know where to start or what's safe for them to do. And it can be really nerve-wracking if you're not sure what's going to be safe for you. But I think the majority of medical conditions out there, exercise benefits most things as long as you're

0: Wise team as well. So there's a huge range. There literally is anything for anyone. So if someone says to me, I don't do the gym, I've never done the gym, I can't walk very far, then our Move Suite would be fantastic for them.
1: And is this for people who are currently suffering from medical conditions or maybe getting over treatment?
0: Absolutely. So it can be, particularly in the Move Suite, we get a lot of people that have had strokes that go in there because the machines move them. It helps try and get a little bit of movement back in their bodies. It could be someone that's recovering from an injury. Someone's got osteo or rheumatoid arthritis, just trying to get the joints moving. Cancer rehab, it's really important to try and get your energy levels and strength back after treatment. So again, any form of exercise can really benefit with that.
1: Because when you've been ill and maybe haven't been moving around for a while as much, it's often difficult to get going again, isn't it?
0: Absolutely. And that getting going is the hardest part, which is why we're here, to try and help support and give them that motivation to get going, because it takes it out of you, particularly if you've gone through treatment or something. So coming in and trying a bit of gentle exercise, it's not only great for the physical benefits, but it's also for mental well-being as well.
1: Yes, I remember when I was ill about 10 years ago, and I hadn't been swimming for about 10 weeks, and it's really nice to get back into it.
0: Absolutely. And that's it. You kind of feel like you're returning back to a bit of norm, you know, something that you used to do. And, you know, some people might not get the buzz from it, but it does. It makes you feel good. It gets those happy hormones going.
1: And presumably there's a social aspect involved as well, because someone will be with other people who have been through similar things.
0: Absolutely. So I run a class for people with prostate cancer and also a class for people with Parkinson's. So actually being in that class with everyone else that's in a similar boat, you know, you don't have to worry about feeling judged because everyone's there. They've been through the same thing. The Move Suite is incredibly social. I think a lot of people, it's a reason to come out. And it might be their only opportunity that they actually get to sit and chat with other people as well. So it is very much about social side of it as well.
1: And so how do people find you then? Do they get referred by the NHS?
0: So yeah, they can get referred by any sort of medical profession. So normally it's GPs, it can be social prescribers, physios, practice nurses, even pharmacists can now refer in as well. So most of the local surgeries in Basingstoke are aware of our scheme, so they would just fill out a form and then that gets emailed to me, and then we contact the person directly.
1: And is this for people who haven't necessarily been ill but just been told by their doctor to get themselves a bit fitter?
0: Absolutely. You don't necessarily have to have a medical condition. It could be that you're just inactive, or you might need to lose a little bit of weight or something like that. So it can be, you don't have to have a medical condition to use it.
1: Excellent. Okay, well, thanks for talking to us, and good luck for the future of the scheme.
0: Lovely. Thank you very much for having me.
1: Thanks a lot.
2: If you get some sun first thing in the morning, it can help boost your mood and energy levels for the rest of the day. 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That is, as long as it's not too bright outside your bedroom window at night.

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2: In your local news today, a technology firm has secured the first investment from a new regional funding scheme. Basingstoke-based Process Vision has received a £250,000 loan from the South East Investment Fund to support its commercial growth and international expansion plans. The fund is delivered by the FSE Group and backed by the British Business Bank. Process Vision, founded in 2017, develops industrial monitoring systems for the energy sector, including its flagship LineView technology, which provides live video and data from inside high-pressure gas pipelines. Fed up with duplicate stalls, poor promotion and expensive pitch fees, a Hampshire couple have organised their own Christmas gift fair to give independent businesses a better chance of success. Husband and wife Graham and Liz Bird launched their own fair after becoming frustrated with events that put selling pitches before traders and visitors. The Borkhurst couple have spent 4 years travelling to gift fairs around the country as stallholders. After repeatedly seeing duplicated products and poor advertising, they decided to organise their own, their Christmas gift fair at Ramsdell Village Hall, aims, they say, to put stallholders and visitors first. They invite only businesses selling locally made products and avoid duplicates, giving traders a fighting chance of making sales and visitors something different to discover. This year's fair will feature independent businesses, including one trader who makes models of people's homes. The Christmas fair will be held on Saturday, December the 5th, from 10 a.m. until 4 p.m. at Ramsdell Village Hall. Entry is free. Finally, a home care agency in Hampshire has been named among the best home care providers in the region. Basingstoke-based Kalida Care Limited has been recognised as one of the top 20 care providers in the southeast of England. The award, given by leading care review website homecare.co.uk, is part of the annual Top 20 Home Care Awards, which highlight the highest rated providers across the UK based on independent reviews from care recipients and their families. Kalida Care was praised for its commitment to person-centred care, supporting individuals to maintain their independence, dignity, and quality of life in their own homes.
1: All your favourite

0: around the hospital, online at hrbasingstoke.co.uk, and across Basingstoke on DAB. This is HRB. 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
1: 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It's Richard Smith and the A to Z of Pop.
2: Hello there and welcome along to a bite-sized edition of the A to Z of Pop. It's a collection of three songs, one where the title starts with our chosen letter, one whose artist name begins with that letter, and one where both the title and the artist start with that letter. And this time around, I'm taking an A to Z look at the letter E. So welcome to the A to Z of Pop. And to get us off and running today, a number four hit from 2004, taken from the LP Hopes and Fears. Here's Keane, covering the letter E with Everybody's Changing.

Written by Tim Rice Oxley, Tom Chaplin and Richard Hughes. It is Keane from 2004 and Everybody's Changing. The letter E is the focus of our attention today on the show. Everybody's Changing, so we need an artist name that begins with E. From Staying at Tamara's, here's George Ezra.

0: The distinctive voice that is George Ezra, spending 11 weeks in the top 40 in 2018 with Hold My Girl. And there we are. That almost concludes our all too brief look at the letter E for this time around.
1: Today's edition of the A to Z of Pop was produced and presented by Richard Smith. 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
0: So please join me again soon for more from the files of the A to Z of Pop. And I'm going to leave you for now with a tune that covers E on both counts from 1976. Taken from the LP Face the Music, it was a tune written by Jeff Lynne in 30 minutes. It's nice work if you can get it. Thanks for your company. I'll see you later. Take care. Ta-ra. Oh, by the way, this is ELO and that evil woman.

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Did you know that daylight helps regulate your circadian rhythms? Physical, mental, and behavioural changes that follow a 24-hour cycle. And these natural processes respond primarily to light and dark, and affect most living things, including animals, plants, and even microbes. In turn, these circadian rhythms improve our

Why do birds tend to sing so early in the morning? Well, there are a couple of hypotheses. The songs we hear are typically coming from male birds looking to attract a mate. The early hours of the day tend to be more dry and cool, and this is thought to help birdsong travel as far as possible. Another theory is that male birds are trying to prove their strength and vigour, displayed by their ability to sing loudly before the day has even started. Maybe they even skipped breakfast. The real answer to why probably lies somewhere in between these two theories. However, the how and the why are not nearly as important as what is going on right outside our windows each morning. The morning chorus is a beautiful symphony of song occurring each day, and I encourage you all to wake up and embrace the melody.

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2: Hey, it's the Emperor Roscoe, doing a Gabba Gabba Gabba with you. 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
8: From the Sky News Centre at 3, the Bank of England's given strong hints about likely interest rate rises in the coming months, despite keeping the cost of borrowing on hold. The base rate remains 3.75%. Yesterday, figures showed a rise in inflation in August, and the central bank's governor, Andrew Bailey, says everyone's watching the impact of the Iran war on fuel prices.
9: So far, that feed through has been quite subdued, but it is early days. Unfortunately, the longer these high energy prices go on, the more difficult this becomes, and we flagged this very clearly today.
8: The father of a three-year-old found dead in a pond in Suffolk says he was the sweetest and most innocent little boy. Noah Wood's dad, Reese, has also expressed a heartfelt thank you to the hundreds of volunteers who helped look for him. Health Secretary Yvette Cooper says a lot of work's been done to ensure a life-extending drug for breast cancer patients in England can now be used on the NHS. 2 years ago, the watchdog rejected Enhertu for being too expensive.
10: The government has now changed some of the rules that affect NICE and means they can better take account of the benefits of drugs like this. I think that's really important. I think it's been really helpful to see some of the changes that mean this drug can now be used and make a real difference.
8: It can help women live around 7 months longer than those having chemotherapy. The King is bringing together AI bosses at a summit in Ayrshire. He says we need to make sure the rapid development of AI doesn't cause society to lose humanity. Macklemore's donating his entire earnings from Ed Sheeran's tour to charities supporting Palestinian people. The rapper was dropped as a support act over comments he made about the war in Gaza. And a river that's home to around 500 crocodiles has been cleared to host Olympic and Paralympic rowing and canoe events. The course passed an assessment for the 2032 Brisbane Games. That's the latest. I'm Anna Bates.
4: From Bramley to Brighton Hill, Buckskin to Overton.
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0: And so, welcome along to another edition of the Classic Chart Rundown with me, Dave Marley, where today we're concentrating on the year of 1988. A brand new entry at number 20 there from the Commodores and Easy. Another brand new entry at this week's number 19 was the Proclaimers and I'm Gonna Be 500 Miles. Down from last week's number 10 to this week's number 18 was Fairground Attraction and Find My Love. And down from last week's number 11 to this week's 17 was Tanita Tikaram and Good Tradition. And it's another brand new entry at this week's
1: number 16
0: from Michael Jackson.

0: And so, a brand new entry at this week's number 16 for Michael Jackson and Another Part of Me. And it's up from last week's number 19 to this week's
1: number 15
0: for Gloria Estefan and the Miami Sound Machine.

0: And so it's a climb of four spaces from last week's number 19 to this week's number 15 for Gloria Estefan and the Miami Sound Machine and Anything For You, as we continue the chart rundown from September 1988. And it's down from last week's number 8 to this week's
1: number 14
0: for BVS MP.
2: Yo, hey, check this out.

0: And so it's a fall of six spaces from last week's number 8 to this week's number 14 for BVSMP and I Need You. And it's a rise of two spaces from last week's number 15 to this week's
1: number 13
0: for Jane Wiedlin.

0: And so Jane Wiedling climbs two spaces from last week's number 15 to this week's number 13 with Rush Hour. It's up six spaces from last week's 18 to this week's number 12, Level 42 and Heaven in My Hands. And it's up one space from last week's number 12 to this week's
1: number

0: And so Aha climbed one space from last week's number 12 to this week's number 11 and Touchy as we step inside the top 10 of September 1988. And it's down six spaces from last week's number 4 to this week's
1: number 10
0: for Breathe.
2: As I watch you move across the moonlight.

0: And so Breathe dropped down 6 spaces from last week's number 4 to this week's number 10, and Hands to Heaven. And it's down 6 spaces from last week's number 3 to this week's
1: number 9
0: for Kylie Minogue.

0: And so it's a fall of six spaces from last week's number three to this week's number nine for Kylie Minogue and The Locomotion. And it's a climb of six spaces from last week's number 14 to this week's
1: number eight
0: for Yellow.

0: and gentlemen, this is Billy McCluskey from Palm Springs reporting for NBC Sports of America. 20 seconds to the start of the 31st party of race on outside.
1: And so Yellow climbed 6 spaces from last week's number 14 to this week's number 8, and the race as we continue the chart countdown for September 1988. And it's a fall of 2 spaces from last week's number 5 to this week's
2: number 7
1: for Julio Iglesias.
3: My

0: And so it's a fall of two spaces from last week's number 5 to this week's number 7 for Julio Iglesias and Stevie Wonder with My Love. And at this week's
1: number 6,
0: it's a non-mover for Bomb the Bass.

0: And so it's a non-mover at this week's number six for Bomb the Bass and Don't Make Me Wait, Flipside Mega Blast. And at this week's
1: number five,
0: it's a brand new entry for the Hollies.

0: And so a brand new entry for the Hollies there at this week's number 5, and he ain't heavy, he's my brother, and it's up from last week's number 7 to this week's
1: number 4
0: for Womack and Womack.

0: And it's a climb of three spaces from last week's number 7 to this week's number 4 for Womack and Womack and Teardrops as we step inside the top 3 of September 1988. And it's fallen down from last week's number 1 to this week's
1: number 3
0: for Yaz.

0: And so it's fallen down from last week's number one to this week's number three for Yaz and the Plastic Population with The Only Way Is Up. And we're one track away from finding out what was number one in September of 1988. This week's
1: number two
0: is a non-mover for Brother Beyond.

And so it's a non-mover at this week's number two for Brother Beyond and The Harder I Try. We're moments away from finding out what was number one on September 1988. Before we do, let's recap on the top 10. So it's down six spaces from last week's number four to this week's number 10 for Breathe and Hands to Heaven. Down from last week's number three to this week's number nine for Kylie Minogue and The Locomotion. Up from last week's 14 to this week's number eight for Yellow and The Race. Down two spaces from last week's number five to this week's number seven for Julio Iglesias and My Love featuring Stevie Wonder. A non-mover at this week's number six for Bomb the Bass and Don't Make Me Wait. A brand new entry at this week's number five for The Hollies. He Ain't Heavy, He's My Brother. It's up from last week's number seven to this week's number four for Womack and Womack and Teardrops inside the top three. Down from last week's number one position to this week's number three for Yaz and the Plastic Population and The Only Way Is Up. And it's a non-mover at this week's number two for Brother Beyond and The Harder I Try, the track that was number one in September of 1988. Britain's number one. It's Phil Collins, A Groovy Kind of Love. I'll see you next time.

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1: On your smart speaker, online, and across Basingstoke on DAB, this is HRB.
2: From the Sky News Centre at 4, the Bank of England's kept the cost of borrowing on hold but issued a warning about surging energy bills. It's predicting inflation will continue to rise while gas and electricity tariffs could leap by almost a quarter. For now, the base rate of interest remains at 3.75% but could go up in the coming months. Economist Ben Caswell says everything hangs on the Iran war and how it impacts fuel prices.
3: If they remain elevated for longer, that pass-through is more likely to happen. So they're going to be on watch for seeing what happens towards energy prices looking forward.
2: A three-year-old's been described by his dad as the sweetest and most innocent little boy after his body was found in a lake in Suffolk. More than 1,000 members of the public joined Tuesday's search for Noah Woods. Reverend Chris Willis is a local vicar.
4: I have never seen a community rally, and not just the immediate community of Brantham, which is amazing, but then joined by, if you like, a wider community as people shared that desire to help. I think it's unprecedented. It's an amazing positivity. Obviously, desperately sad outcome.
2: Police say human remains found in woodland following a wildfire in southwest London are those of a woman who disappeared nearly 7 years ago. Joanne Sheen was last seen in 2019. A life-extending drug has been approved for breast cancer patients on the NHS in England. The treatment can give people close to 7 extra months on average, compared with those who had chemotherapy. The family of a man accused of being the so-called Putney pusher says he took his own life due to a police investigation. The Met's referred itself to the police watchdog. And time's up if you were hoping to register for Oasis tickets for their newly announced 2027 tour. Noel and Liam Gallagher are returning to the home of some of their most famous concerts, Nebworth Park, where a purpose-built campsite and dedicated train services will help manage the crowds. That's the latest. I'm Anna.
0: From Tadley to Hook, Odiham to Oakley.
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3: Hello and welcome. My name is Sharon Seaton and I'm the Children's Community Epilepsy Nurse and I'm also a Children's Community Sister. So Virtual Appointments is an online platform that we at Hampshire Hospitals are currently using since the pandemic to offer children and their families their continued care and review of their condition. So the benefits are that the families do not have to come into the hospital, so it's more convenient to them and a time and place when they can attend their appointment. The children don't have to be taken out of school for any length of time, and it's obviously easier for them to attend, so they don't have to drive in. So we're saving them time and energy and money coming onto the hospital site, and the children are very interactive. More so than sometimes when they come to clinic and they see us face to face, because coming into hospital can be scary.
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1: The Tatley Community Social Group takes place every Thursday from 2.15 till 4 at Bishops Wood Court in Hanger Road in Tatley. 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A variety of activities provided by Basingstoke Neighbour Care are part of the afternoon, including the opportunity to be part of Residency Quest on HRB once a month. It costs £2, which includes refreshments. It's at Bishops Wood Court, Hanger Road in Tatley, every Thursday at 2:15.
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5: People under pressure, on the brink of starvation. I hope it's gonna be alright.
3: Around the hospital, online at hrbasingstoke.co.uk and across Basingstoke on DAB. This is HRB.
6: From the Sky News Centre at 5. The Bank of England's kept the cost of borrowing on hold but issued strong hints we should expect increases in the coming months. Policymakers voted to keep the base rate of interest at 3.75%. That's despite yesterday's jump in inflation. Our economics editor Ed Conway says we shouldn't be fooled into thinking nothing has changed.
7: They think inflation is going to get up to 4% next year. They think that the Ofgem price cap, that's going up by 24%. And when you look at all of that, the bank is signalling that it is ready to deal with that higher inflation.
6: A dad has paid tribute to his sweetest and most innocent little boy after Noah Wood's body was found in a Suffolk pond. More than 1,000 people joined the search after he went missing in Brantham on Tuesday. The King has raised concerns of existential danger if artificial intelligence goes rogue during a speech to tech bosses. He's met leading AI executives at a summit in Ayrshire, where he urged them to ensure developments in the sector don't come at the risk of safety.
8: The task before you is not merely to advance the technology, but to ensure that it remains firmly in the service of humanity, community and the natural world.
6: He also praised the technology for its immense capacity to improve and save life. It's been confirmed the remains of a woman missing since 2019 have been found after a wildfire in southwest London. A man's been arrested. The Metropolitan Police has referred itself to the watchdog over its contact with a man accused of being the so-called Putney Pusher. Nicholas Brandrum, who was suspected of pushing a woman into the path of a bus in London in 2017, was found dead on Tuesday. And the registration deadline has passed for fans hoping to see Oasis on tour next year. Anyone hoping for fixed price tickets needed to have signed up by 4 o'clock today. That's the latest. I'm Anna.
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She's gone 6 minutes past 5 o'clock. Good evening to you, wherever you're listening to us this Thursday evening. It's Neil Ogden here with another edition of Tea Time in Basingstoke. Hope you enjoyed the 21st Century Hits. They will return tomorrow at 4 o'clock. Hope your Thursday's going okay. I've had quite a busy day today, although still not entirely sure what I've done. Tea time until 6, then it'll be Steve Randall and Unbeatable 80s and Vernon Pierce at 7 with more One Hit Wonders and Music on Demand for Thursday evening. Mark Payne here with your requests and lots of features for Thursday from 8 o'clock. Right, let's get some more music on.

0: Chicago and Change of Heart here on HRV. Tea Time in Basic Soap for a Thursday evening. As we head round to another weekend, can't believe it, where's this week gone? It looks like the weather's going to be okay this weekend, which is good because we've got the HRB Summer Barbecue on Sunday. So that's always good because barbecue in the rain, not much fun, is it? We'll tell you what more about the local weather at about 5:30, and we'll have the local headlines just before that as well. In the news today, we have Martin Lewis in the news today warning that the energy price cap could soar in January and urging you to check your tariffs and your power arrangements, energy arrangements now to try and mitigate the effects of that. Mainly due to the war in Iran, which seems to keep rumbling on, doesn't it? Also, we have local park plagued by late night antisocial behaviour. This is Brighton Hill Park, and its shopping centre is turning into a nightmare for residents with reports of late night noise, drug use, dangerous e-bike riding and intimidation, according to Councillor Andy McCormick, who said antisocial behaviour had been a problem in and around the park for several weeks, including reports of abuse, vandalism, graffiti and litter. So that's in the local news today. We'll have more local news headlines 5:30 on Tea Time in Basingstoke.
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Langley in Tuesday, Texas, here on HRB. If you like your country music, by the way, we have two country music shows for you. Sunday evenings, you've got The Sound of Country with Vernon Pierce at 8, and you've got Dave Watkins at 10 on a Monday with The Country Mile. So if you like your country music, we know you do, because you get request loads of it, those are the two country music shows for you. Talking of requests, Mark Payne will be here with Music on Demand later. We have ward visitors Matthew and Krista going around the wards, probably as I speak, collecting requests for Mark later. Or you can give Mark a call, 074... You can give Mark, get in contact with Mark, I'll get it right, 074000 43088 on the WhatsApp, or you can give him a call by picking up your bedside phone, pressing the hospital radio button, or it's 01256 313521 from outside the hospital. Does that make sense? 074000 43088 on the WhatsApp, 01256 313521.

0: after suffering a stroke or other cognitive deficits following a brain hemorrhage. Jade Davies, who lives with cavernomas, donates her time to the charity Cavernoma Alliance UK.
1: Every single person you meet would have a different array of symptoms. They range from eye disturbances to fatigue, headaches, weakness of the limbs, and there's so many more that are apparent, as well as seizures as well. Some people find out accidentally. They may have, for example, an MRI, which is for something different, and then they find out they've got one. But generally, most people have a seizure, for example. That's the most common symptom, to then have an MRI and find out. And then other symptoms like headaches, which indicates that you've had a hemorrhagic stroke or a leakage from the cavernoma.
0: What puts you at risk of developing cavernomas?
1: There's nothing to show that lifestyle, anything like that, changes whether you're going to have them or not. There's two types of cavernomas. There's sporadic, which means somebody has one and that's it, and there's no research to show why that grew or has been there since birth. And then there's the second type, which is called familial cavernoma. It's genetic. There's three types of mutation. They're varied strains, so they change how many you might have. CCM1, which is the least, I guess, serious strain, they might have a couple of cavernomas, whereas CCM3, which is the most severe strain, they could have 20. For that, it's hereditary, therefore it's come from your parents.
0: Are you more likely to develop them with age, or if you're male or female?
1: There's no statistics to show if there's a specific gender, age, where they become either symptomatic or where they form. They think that you're more likely between the age of 20 and 40, but there's so many people that would have them way before that, and there's so many people that would find out after that as well.
0: What's the diagnosis and treatment like?
1: The length of time diagnosis can vary of symptoms, where you are in the country, etc. Once they've found that it's a cavernoma, you're then given the opportunity to have genetic testing, which is where they'll find out whether it's hereditary or a sporadic one. The three options for you to have treatment is to have surgery, which generally falls under somebody who has severe symptoms. They have a lot of discussions with a neurosurgeon if they think it's doable and what the risks are. And then there's the wait and see approach. You may have mild deficits, so they'll wait and see if they think things are progressing, and then people are offered radiotherapy as well.
0: Outside of specialists, the understanding of cavernomas in the wider medical community is not great, which you and the neurospecialists who support the charity are working to progressively change. Outside of a medical setting, what are the challenges that people living with cavernomas face?
1: One of the biggest challenges is the awareness, which can impact on your diagnosis, your treatment, how you're treated within the workplace. And then it's the stigma that comes with it as well. People don't understand what it means. So when you say, I've got abnormal clusters in my brain, the way that you're reacted can be quite extreme, which some people may find really difficult. I don't think everybody feels comfortable to even explain what it means, which then impacts on them mentally. It's very easy for people to feel alone with this condition. Cavernoma Alliance is great because it has that community. So we hope that that helps people to feel more supported and less alone.
0: My grateful thanks to Jade Davies. To find out more and link through to Cavernoma Alliance UK, visit our website, wordonhealth.com. 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
3: 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Local news headlines next, and a look at the local weather as well. After Dawn and Tony Orlando. Hey.

0: Dawn and Tony Orlando here on HRB. Tea time in Basing Stoke here till 6 o'clock tonight. Then it's Unbeatable 80s with Steve Randall. And 7 o'clock it will be One Hit Wonders with Vernon Pierce. Right, let's get the local news headlines now. It's 5:30.
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2: 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Basingstoke-based Process Vision has received a £250,000 loan from the South East Investment Fund to support its commercial growth and international expansion plans. The fund is delivered by the FSE Group and backed by the British Business Bank. Process Vision, founded in 2017, develops industrial monitoring systems for the energy sector, including its flagship LineView technology, which provides live video and data from inside high-pressure gas pipelines. Fed up with duplicate stalls, poor promotion and expensive pitch fees, a Hampshire couple have organised their own Christmas gift fair to give independent businesses a better chance of success. Husband and wife Graham and Liz Bird launched their own fair after becoming frustrated with events that put selling pitches before traders and visitors. The Borkhurst couple have spent 4 years travelling to gift fairs around the country as stallholders. After repeatedly seeing duplicated products and poor advertising, they decided to organise their own. Their Christmas gift fair at Ramsdale Village Hall aims, they say, to put stallholders and visitors first. They invite only businesses selling locally made products and avoid duplicates, giving traders a fighting chance at making sales and visitors something different to discover. This year's fair will feature independent businesses, including one trader who makes models of people's homes. The Christmas fair will be held on Saturday, December the 5th, from 10 a.m. until 4 p.m. at Ramsdale Village Hall. Entry is free. Finally, a home care agency in Hampshire has been named among the best home care providers in the region. Basingstoke-based Kalida Care Limited has been recognised as one of the top 20 care providers in the southeast of England. The award, given by leading care review website homecare.co.uk, is part of the annual Top 20 Home Care Awards, which highlight the highest rated providers across the UK based on independent reviews from care recipients and their families. Kalida Care was praised for its commitment to person-centred care, supporting individuals to maintain their independence, dignity, and quality of life in their own homes.
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0: Well, it didn't start off very nice this morning, did it? It was a bit drizzly this morning and very overcast. Turned into a nice sunny day, and that will continue into the evening. Maybe one or two isolated showers this evening, but mainly dry and some late evening sunshine. Tonight, any daytime showers will ease for the later part of the evening. Mostly clear, although some patches of cloud will still be at times. Sunny.

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Celtic down in Basingstoke. I'm Neil Ogden here till 6 o'clock tonight. Now, next week is loads of Macmillan Coffee Mornings, all in support of Macmillan Cancer Support. If you're holding one, we'd love you to get in touch and tell us so that we can promote it. There is one going on at the offices of Roby Morris Solicitors in Tadley, so the top of Mulford's Hill in Tadley, next Friday from 11 until 1. That's one of many, I'm sure. If you want to tell us more about yours so you can promote it, then drop us an email, community@hrbasingstoke.co.uk.

0: Earth, Wind & Fire here on HRB. Don't forget, if you are a patient here in hospital over the weekend, you could win this weekend's goodie bag. It's in our weekend prize draw. Basically, if you have a request over the weekend, you'll be given a number, and then at 2:40 on Sunday afternoon, we will pick a number at random. If that number's yours, we'll see you at 3 with your goodie bag prize. Now, Music On Demand shows will appear tomorrow evening with Tom Williams and also with John Perkin between 6 and 10 tomorrow. April on Saturday and myself on Sunday, and also Anne. No, Anne's not back on Sunday evening. Anne's back on Monday morning. But you don't have to have the request played before 2:30 on Sunday. You just need to make the request before 2:30 on Sunday. So if you want it played on Monday morning with Anne, that's fine. You just need to give us a call tomorrow, Saturday or Sunday before 2:30, and we will play it for you. So full complement of Music On Demand shows starting tomorrow evening with John and Tom from 6. So get in touch with us if you're excuse me, if you're a patient in hospital, and you could be this weekend's winner. Right, I'm going to go and clear my throat now while Richard does some Richard Smith does some trivia.
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2: Hello there, it's Richard Smith here with another A to Z of Pop Trivia Challenge for you, and I'm looking for the answer to the following question. What W duetted with Mariah Carey on her 2000 UK number one hit, Against All Odds? What W duetted with Mariah Carey on her 2000 UK number one hit, Against All Odds? Okay, your time's up. Did you get it? Well, the answer is Westlife.
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2: 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Well, that's all for now, but join me again soon here on your favourite station for the A to Z of Pop. I'll see you later. Ta-ra!
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0: Thanks, Richard. And coming soon, the big broadcast for New Year's Eve. I say coming soon, I mean, it is less than 100 days away, you know, the end of the year.
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5: 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Bonfires in summertime, back porch nights in South Carolina.
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0: Lightning season change. I stand corrected. It is 105 days till the end of the year. Not less than 100. It's still coming round very quickly though. And Richard Smith and the team will be here with the return of the big broadcast on New Year's Eve from midday. We will tell you more about that and what's happening nearer the time.
1: That's live.
0: Absent-minded footballer Mark Wadsley was very surprised when he turned up for a match at Carterton in Oxfordshire, for instead of bringing his kit back, he found in his hand a sack of potatoes.
1: That's life.
2: That's life.
1: That's what all the people say.
0: Almost it from me on HRB on Tea Time for today. Don't forget, you can wake up with the breakfast mix tomorrow morning at 7. Coming soon, by the way, exciting news, we're about to have a brand new early breakfast show. Tell you about that next week. We'll leave you the New Radicals.

0: New Radicals, you only get what you give here on HRB, bringing you to an end of another edition of Tea Time in Basingstoke. Thanks for listening. I'm Neil Ogden. Back on Sunday afternoon with the Sound of Sunday from 1:30, including that weekend prize draw. Don't forget you can wake up with 60s Rewind at 6 tomorrow morning and the breakfast mix from 7. Elliot Moyle will have your lunch break at 12, and Tea Time tomorrow will be your feel-good Friday Tea Time with DJ Scotty. Scott Rawlings here from 5. Plenty to come for your Thursday evening though here on HRB with Richard Smith at 10. Mark Payne before that with your request. Music on demand from 8. It's One Hit Wonders with Vernon Pierce at 7, and coming next after the news at 6, it'll be Unbeatable 80s with Steve Randall. Have a great Thursday evening. I will see you at the weekend.
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2: The latest national and international news is next. From our studios at Basingstoke and North Hampshire Hospital, online, around the hospital, and across Basingstoke on DAB, this is HRB.
5: In the coming months, despite keeping the cost of borrowing on hold, the base rate remains 3.75%. Yesterday, figures showed a rise in inflation in August, and the central bank's governor, Andrew Bailey, says everyone is watching the impact of the Iran war on fuel prices.
6: So far, that feed through has been quite subdued, but it is early days. Unfortunately, the longer these high energy prices go on, the more difficult this becomes, and we flagged this very clearly today.
5: The father of a three-year-old found dead in a pond in Suffolk says he was the sweetest and most innocent little boy. Noah Wood's dad, Reese, has also expressed a heartfelt thank you to the hundreds of volunteers who helped look for him. Princess Diana's brothers accused the King of being giddily elated following her death in 1997. Our royal correspondent Laura Bundock has the extract from Earl Spencer's new biography.
7: He says in his book, "The phone rang constantly. Prince Charles caught me as I crossed the landing upstairs. Unlike my other callers who were stunned, barely able to articulate their condolences and offers of help, he sounded giddily elated, like a lottery winner."
5: In response to earlier extracts, Buckingham Palace said grief can cloud reason, affect judgment and colour memory in ways others don't recognise. Meanwhile, the King's confronted tech bosses with concerns about what he calls existential dangers if AI goes rogue. He's urged them to put safety first. Scotland Yard says its investigation into the so-called Putney Pusher remains ongoing following the death of suspect Nicholas Brandram. His family has claimed he took his own life because of the pressure of the inquiry after a woman was shoved in front of a London bus. And Ireland's continuing its boycott of Eurovision. It's been confirmed it won't enter the song contest next year because of the involvement of Israel. That's the latest. I'm Anna Bates.

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Good Life, Walk of Life from Dire Straits, and the Human League with Life on Your Own. Here's one that I haven't played for ages on Unbeatable 80s. This is the Dream Academy. We're going back to 1985 on this Unbeatable 80s special celebrating life in a northern

0: It's Unbeatable 80s celebrating life in this special hour. Dream Academy and Life in a Northern Town, and then Soul to Soul with one of two songs, and I was umming and ahhing as to which one to play. I now think I should have played the other one. No, I'm happy with my choice. Soul to Soul, Back to Life. I could have played Get a Life, which also, of course, references life. On the way, Talk Talk and Depeche Mode with Life songs.
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wonderful life, Depeche Mode New Life, and It's My Life from Talk Talk. It's a life special on Unbeatable 80s. You might have heard a certain Mr. Ferris Bueller cropping up in there as well. Always good to reference that movie. Always great to watch it. On the way, a song from an 80s movie. But right now, this is Opus. Do you remember? Life is life.

0: I love putting together the Unbeatable 80s specials, and on this one, we're celebrating life with Opus, Life is Life, their hit from 1985, and then Bill Medley and Jennifer Warnes, the Dirty Dancing tune, of course. I've had the time of my life, but three more songs to play. All of them have life somewhere in the title. Can you think of more life-related songs? Spandau Ballet have got one next.
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Spandau Ballet's Lifeline before that. Final one, then, on this Unbeatable 8 is special, is from Howard Jones. And don't try to live your life in one day.

0: 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I'm Steve Randall. 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
2: Hello, my name's Russell Emeny. I'm the National Director of the NHS Improvement Programme for Emergency Care. I'd just like to say hello to all of the patients in the hospital and to wish them a rapid and speedy recovery and hope that they'll get up and walk around as much as they possibly can during their hospital stay.
3: Put the NHS to the test. The Friends and Family Test. It's a short questionnaire you can fill out whenever you get care or treatment from us. It's anonymous and open to everyone, with your answers going to the people making decisions about your local services. We need to know where things are going well and where they could be improved. So start putting us to the test by asking any of our staff how you can take part.
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4: 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Back when you wake up tomorrow at 7. The latest national and international news is next. From our studios at Basingstoke and Northampshire Hospital, online, around the hospital, and across Basingstoke on DAB, this is HRB.
5: From the Sky News Centre at 7, the Bank of England's laid the groundwork for rising interest rates despite holding them today at 3.75%. Yesterday's jump in inflation and further warnings about high energy bills to come mean borrowing costs could soon increase. Independent economist Julian Jessop says he'd have voted for a rise.
6: The inflation has been above target for most of the last 5 years. I think the excuse that this is just another temporary shock is beginning to wear increasingly thin. And personally, I would have voted to raise rates today.
5: The King, as Prince Charles, has been accused of being giddily elated following the death of Princess Diana in 1997. The allegations, among several made in her brother Earl Spencer's new book. Buckingham Palace says grief can cloud reason. Police say the investigation into the so-called Putney Pusher remains ongoing following the death of suspect Nicholas Brandram. His families claim the 44-year-old took his own life because of the immense pressure following his arrest in June. A Welsh businessman's been named as one of three people killed in a light aircraft crash in the Swiss Alps. Owain Davis was managing director of an engineering firm in Bury Port in Carmarthenshire. A leaked documents revealed how Sakir Starmer planned to launch a fight back after May's elections. The 50 pages seen by Sky News show the former Prime Minister's team proposed a change of tone and drew up a list of new policies. Some of those have been announced by Andy Burnham since he took over. But former Labour adviser John McTernan says it lays bare some of the problems.
7: I looked at the document, for example, on care for adolescents. They say, oh, let's have a review. And it's classic, isn't it, that the Starmer government suggests the way to relaunch is to launch another review.
5: And a river full of crocodiles in Australia has passed an assessment to host Olympic and Paralympic rowing and canoeing events. It's been cleared for Brisbane 2032. That's the latest. I'm
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1: Welcome to another program in the series One Hit Wonders. My name's Vernon Pierce, and for the next hour, I'll be playing you songs which have made it big in the UK charts on one occasion only, and the stars, in many cases, have never been heard of again. So sit back and listen to some memorable hits from the past and see how many names you

Well, A Thousand Miles was the debut single of American singer Vanessa Carlton and features on the soundtrack of the 2001 film Legally Blonde. It reached the top 10 in the UK in August 2002. Well, our next song was written and performed by Belgian-Australian musician and singer Gotye. It features vocals from New Zealand singer Kimbra. Whenever I hear it, the song echoes around in my head for hours afterwards. And it was the best-selling single of 2012 in the UK, with over 1.3 million copies sold. But neither Gotye nor featured artist Kimbra have charted since.

Well, that was Gabrielle Suzanne Kerner, better known by her stage name Nina. She's a German singer who rose to international fame in 1983 as the lead vocalist of the band Nina, with the song 99 Red Balloons, which topped the UK charts in February 1984. She acquired her nickname Nina while on vacation in Mallorca with her parents. Niña is the Spanish word for baby girl. Well, next up, American singer Phyllis Nelson topped the chart in the UK with Move Closer in February 1985.

0: que tu cuerpo es para dar la alegría y cosas buenas. 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
1: ¡Ay!
2: Well, the Macarena was a song by Spanish pop duo Los del Rio, originally recorded for their 1993 album A Mí Me Gusta, but a remix by the Bayside Boys, who added a section with English lyrics, expanded its popularity, and it became a dance craze and cultural phenomenon throughout the latter half of 1996 and early 1997, reaching number two in the UK charts in July 1996. Well, now something a lot more relaxing. It's a British band called Typically Tropical, who comprised two Trojan Records audio engineers, Jeff Calvert and Max West. They're best known for their 1975 number one hit record Barbados, and for writing the 1978 disco hit I Lost My Heart.

another with similar approach to Bridgetown Barbados. The weather is fine with a maximum temperature of 90 degrees Fahrenheit. The sky is blue and the palm trees are really cool. Captain Wilcox and his crew hope you have had a pleasant flight and that you will fly coconut degrees again.

Well, that was Morris Albert, Brazilian singer and songwriter, with his 1974 single Feelings, based on a melody composed by French songwriter Lulu Gastet. Albert originally claimed the melody as his own, but was later successfully sued by Gastet in 1988 for stealing intellectual property, and he was awarded $500,000 for the plagiarism. Well, next up we've got the Starland Vocal Band with their song Afternoon Delight, one of the biggest selling singles of 1976, although it only reached number 18 in the UK. They won two Grammy Awards in the US for Best Arrangement for Voices and Best New Artist.

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Well, that was English folk duo Brian and Michael with Matchstick Men and Matchstick Cats and Dogs, also called Lowry Song, that reached number one on the UK singles chart for 3 weeks in April 1978. As the song, written by Brian Coleman, is their only major hit, the duo remain as one-hit wonders in the UK. Next up, Patrick Hernandez, a French singer who had a worldwide hit with Born to Be Alive in 1979 when it reached number two in the UK charts.

That was Randy Van Warmer, an American singer, songwriter and guitarist who was inspired to write Just When I Needed You Most by two events. His old car that he loved and used for years broke down on his way to work in Denver, Colorado, and he experienced a devastating breakup with a girlfriend. The song reached number 8 in the UK in 1979. Well, here's McFadden and Whitehead, an American R&B duo, best known for this signature tune of theirs, Ain't No Stoppin' Us Now. They wrote and produced some of the most popular R&B hits of the 1970s, but their 1979 hit was their only entry into the UK Top 40.

It's a lie, a fantasy we create about people and places as we like them to be. But you know what truth is? It's that little baby you're holding, and it's that man you fought with this morning, the same one you're going to make love with tonight.

Well, that was American singer Charlene with I've Never Been to Me, originally released by Randy Crawford on her 1976 album Everything Must Change, and Charlene's version topped the UK chart in May 1982. Well, we're finishing off this edition of One Hit Wonders with American instrumental band Hot Butter, who became best known for their 1972 version of the Moog synthesizer instrumental song Popcorn, so named from a combination of pop from pop music and corn for kitsch.

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2: Sky News Centre at 8. Princess Diana's brothers claiming in a new book the then Prince Charles sounded giddily elated on the phone following her death in 1997. Earl Spencer also alleges the King called her chubby before their wedding. In an earlier response to the release of some extracts, Buckingham Palace said grief can cloud reason. Royal biographer Robert Hardman attended Diana's funeral.
3: I watched how upset Charles was. I mean, he really was. I mean, he was more moved, more upset than anybody else there. So it's not necessarily the picture that people will recognise, but this is how Charles Spencer remembers it.
2: Meanwhile, the King's warned AI could be used in potentially catastrophic ways as he acknowledged developers' recent concerns about its ability to take life.
4: There seems urgency in adequately considering the existential dangers of such technologies falling into the wrong hands. Surely then we need sufficient means of control before it is all too late.
2: His Majesty addressed tech bosses at a summit at Dumfries House in Ayrshire. The Bank of England's warned the energy price cap could jump by 24% next year, possibly adding more than £400 to a typical bill. It's also signalled interest rates could rise in the coming months, although the cost of borrowing's been held today. Noah Woods' father's paid tribute to his son, calling him the sweetest and most innocent boy. The three-year-old was found dead in a pond after going missing in Suffolk on Tuesday. Police say their inquiry into the so-called Putney Pusher remains ongoing. Suspect Nicholas Brandrum was found dead this week, with his family blaming the immense pressure of the investigation. And in sport, Manchester City have a 1-0 lead against Norwich in the EFL third round. Bournemouth are making their debut in the Europa League in Spain. They're just getting underway against Real Sociedad. Celtic and Crystal Palace are also in action. That's the latest. I'm Anna Bates.
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Good evening, everyone. Mark Payne here on Hospital Radio Basingstoke. Hope you're well. Hope you're warm. Hope you're keeping out of the... Well, it's not bad weather we've actually had today, but looking forward to a good few hours of music here on Hospital Radio. I'm here till 10 o'clock. Matthew's been up on the wards as always and gotten us a few requests, but I would still love to hear from you and play a few songs. If not, I've got a few bits and pieces lined up. Got a Vinyl Veteran Song of the Week coming up very, very shortly. A Triple Play will do and plenty more, but I would like to hear from you with a few requests if you fancy it. If you are inside the hospital and a patient, you can pick up the bedside phone and press the hospital radio button to give me a call for free. Staff free on extension 43521. If you're calling from outside the hospital, it's 01256 313 521. And if you're getting in touch via WhatsApp, it's 07 4000 43088. Anyway, going to jump straight into my song of the week, which is the one up next. Was listening to a bit of Madonna the other day and came across this and thought, wow, what a tune. God.

Like a Prayer by Madonna here on Hospital Radio Basingstoke, and that's my song of the week this week, so I hope you enjoyed that one. We're going to get straight into a few of the requests. As I said, Matthew gets up on the wards on a Thursday like clockwork these days and always manages to get around and get a good few requests from me, so thank you very much for that, Matthew. Going to jump straight into them now. First one is for Sue, who's on D2, who's asked for Erasure and A Little Respect. Great tune, Sue, I like that one. Also a little notice saying it's her birthday tomorrow, so happy birthday for tomorrow, Sue, and this is your... Oh, I haven't even put it in yet. One sec. Goodness gracious. We're getting there, aren't we? We're getting there. Right, here we go. So this one's for Sue on D2, and it's her birthday tomorrow. Erasure with A Little Respect.

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5: It's HRB, it's the sound of Sunday. I've come up here to CCU. I'm with David. Afternoon.
6: Afternoon.
5: You had a request earlier. Did you hear your request?
6: Yeah, I did, yeah.
5: Because it was right after we did the weekend prize draw.
6: Yeah,
5: because
6: yeah.
5: you had a request, we gave you a number. Do you know what number you were?
6: 7.
5: You were? And just before we played your request, Vernon from Spain picked number 7 at random, which makes you the weekend's winner. This way, we have a round of applause, everyone.
6: Cheers, my friend.
5: So thanks for being part of the weekend.
6: Yeah, it's good. Yeah, cheer me right up.

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Disturbia by Rana here on Hospital Radio Basingstoke. And before that, a request for Sue on D2. Look at that, rhyming and everything. She asked for Erasure and A Little Respect, and we played that, and it was Sue's birthday tomorrow. So happy birthday for tomorrow, Sue. Friday as well, you can't go wrong with that, can you? Up next, we're going to jump into another request. We've got a bit of George Michael coming with Father Figure. This one's for Brian, who's on D1.

Father Figure by George Michael here on Hospital Radio Basingstoke. That was a request for Brian on D1, so I hope you enjoyed that one. Brian, up next we've got another request also from D1. This one is for Carol, who's asked for John Denver in Sunshine on My Shoulder.

0: That one was Sunshine on My Shoulders by John Denver. And that one was a request for Carol on D1, so I hope you enjoyed that one. John Denver would actually make a cracking triple play, so if you're listening next week, I reckon you might get a little bit of that. Anyway, up next is something called the HRB Diary.
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Rain Me In by Sam Fender and Olivia Dean here on Hospital Radio Basingstoke. That's more like it. Here on Hospital Radio Basingstoke. And before that, we had a request which was John Denver's Sunshine on My Shoulder, which was for Carol on D1. Jumping straight back to D1 now. This request for David, who's on the same ward, asked for a bit of Westlife. Going into the last 20 minutes of this first hour of the show, but it's really, really going quick. So I will get in a few more of the requests. I expect we'll do the triple play in the next hour, and I've got a vinyl veteran lined up, as well as your local news and weather, so plenty to get on with. But if you would like to make a request, would love to hear from you. Pick up the bedside phone and press the hospital radio button. You can give me a call for free. Staff can ring on extension 43521. If you're calling from outside the hospital, it's 01256 313 521. And if you want to get in touch via the WhatsApp, that's 07 4000 430 8. Also got a little note on the WhatsApp here from one of our members, which is a Heriod Gardening Club quiz. Oh, excuse me, I really struggled to read that. Heriod Gardening Club quiz night, which is on Saturday, the 24th of October at 7 p.m. at the Heriod Hub. It's included a delicious buffet, fully stocked bar, and fantastic raffle prizes. Tickets are £10 per person. Enter as a team of 4 to 6 people with a prize for the winning team. And to book your place, you can call Jill on 07957 4029. Up next, as I said, we are going to jump into David's request, which is Westlife, and I will see you again.

I'll See You Again by Westlife, and that was a request for David on D1. Gonna take a break from the request. We've got two more left, but need to get a few more songs in this hour. Up next is a bit of Dermot Kennedy.

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0: All your favourites through the evening. 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

Genie in a Bottle by Christina Aguilera. Going to end the show with another request, the last one of this hour, and then we've got one more left and plenty more coming in, fingers crossed. This one's for Sharon, who's on D2, who's asked for the Osmonds with Crazy Horses.

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0: from our studios at Basingstoke and North Hampshire Hospital, broadcasting across Basingstoke on DAB, this is HRB.
1: From the Sky News Centre at 9, Princess Diana's brothers accused the King of being giddily elated following her death in 1997. Our royal correspondent Laura Bondoc has the extract from Earl Spencer's new biography.
2: He says in his book, "The phone rang constantly. Prince Charles caught me as I crossed the landing upstairs. Unlike my other callers who were stunned, barely able to articulate their condolences and offers of help, he sounded giddily elated, like a lottery winner."
1: In response to earlier extracts, Buckingham Palace said grief can cloud reason, affect judgment and colour memory in ways others do not recognise. The Bank of England's kept the cost of borrowing on hold but issued a warning about surging energy bills. It's predicting inflation will continue to rise while gas and electricity tariffs could leap by almost a quarter. For now, the base rate of interest remains at 3.75%. Economist Ben Caswell says everything hangs on the Iran war and how it impacts fuel prices.
3: If they remain elevated for longer, that pass-through is more likely to happen. So they're going to be on watch for seeing what happens towards energy prices looking forward.
1: Noah Woods has been described by his dad as having nothing but love to give following confirmation of his death in Suffolk. The toddler became separated from his family in Brantham on Tuesday. Police say the remains of a woman who disappeared nearly 7 years ago have been found in woodland in southwest London. The body of Joanna Sheen was discovered after a wildfire last month. In sport, Bournemouth are 2-0 up at Real Sociedad in their Europa League debut. Crystal Palace are 3 up at home to Lech Poznan. Celtic are 2-1 down against Ferencváros in Glasgow, while holders Manchester City lead Norwich 4-0 in the EFL Cup. And the registration deadline's passed for fans hoping to see Oasis on tour next year. Anyone hoping for fixed price tickets needed to have signed up by 4 o'clock today. That's the latest. I'm
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Rolling in the Deep by Adele on Hospital Radio Basingstoke. Hello, my name is Mark Payne. It's just gone 9 o'clock, been here for an hour already, but if you're just tuning in, welcome. I hope you're well, I hope you're warm, I hope you're enjoying the music if you've already been listening, and I hope you're ready for another hour of good songs. If you'd like to make a request, I'm here till 10 o'clock, so make the most of it. Pick up a bedside phone and you can press the Hospital Radio button to give me a call for free. Star 300 extension 43521. If you're calling from outside the hospital, it's 01256 313 521. And if you want to get in touch via the WhatsApp, it's 07 4000 430 88. We're going to get on with the last request of the first flurry of requests we had. Matthew got up on the wards earlier today, I presume, and spoke to a few people on D1 and D2. So thank you for that, Matthew. And this is the last request of six that he managed to get, which is spot on. So this one is for Jackie, who's on Ward D, and has asked for this for D1 staff. And this is Glenn Miller with Pennsylvania 6 5000.

The Pennsylvania 65,000, and that was by Glenn Miller, a request for Jackie on D1, and that was for the D1 staff. So I hope you guys all enjoyed that up there, and I hope everyone else enjoyed it, for a matter of fact, actually. Just decided on our triple play. So before that, a little bit of Ed Sheeran. I don't know if you've seen Ed Sheeran been in the news in the last couple of days for stuff relating to his support artists and political messages and all of that jazz, and yeah, it's been a big story. It's something I didn't really see coming, because you see him as quite a nice guy, don't you? And yeah, it came all a bit out of nowhere. So I don't know if his America tour, it's like a loop tour, is it, which is encompass all of the tours and all the albums that he's already had. Yeah, I don't know if it's still going ahead, or what is sort of what the crack is regarding his support acts, because as I understand it, all of them have dropped off and said they don't fancy doing it no more, which is pretty mental, really. But fair play for standing up to yourselves. Anyway, I'm gonna play a bit of his music, because I do like Ed Sheeran. This one is Sing, and then I will get into the triple play.

0: Sing by Sheeran here on Hospital Radio Basingstoke. Up next, we've got our triple play, which this week we've decided for a little bit of Taylor Swift. So three good songs coming to that. If you would like to make any requests, maybe add to the Taylor Swift triple play, then feel free. But if not, enjoy.
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22 by Taylor Swift here on Hospital Radio Basingstoke, and it's just went 22 minutes past nine. Before that, we had The Fate of Ophelia, and coming up next, we got a bit of a Blank Space. I hope you're enjoying. I'll butt out and let you keep listening.

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2: And in today's local news, plans to redevelop the former Camrose football ground have officially been submitted, with developers proposing 99 affordable homes on the site. The application has been lodged by the Sovereign Hill Partnership, a joint venture between SNG and the Hill Group, marking a major milestone in the future of one of Basingstoke's most recognisable sporting sites. The proposals would see the former home of Basingstoke Town FC transformed into a residential development comprising 99 affordable homes, including 54 homes for social rent and 45 homes for shared ownership. According to planning documents, every home within the development would be affordable. Emergency financial support is being made available to farming families in Hampshire as part of a £2 million scheme. The Royal Agricultural Benevolent Institution has launched the Emergency Drought Grant Scheme to help farming households across the South East manage rising financial pressures caused by prolonged dry weather. Up to £400,000 is available for eligible applicants in the region under the scheme. And a home care agency in Hampshire has been named among the best home care providers in the region. Basingstoke-based Collider Care Limited has been recognised as one of the top 20 home care providers in the southeast of England. The award, given by leading care reviews website homecare.co.uk, is part of the annual Top 20 Home Care Awards, which highlight the highest rated providers across the UK based on independent reviews from care recipients and their families. Collider Care was praised for its commitment to person-centred care, supporting individuals to maintain their independence, dignity and quality of life in their own homes. That concludes your local news. Up next, the weather.
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2: This evening in Basingstoke, skies will stay mostly clear with a light breeze and it will turn quite cool overnight. Temperatures fall into around 9 degrees and tomorrow starts with some sunshine and a few clouds before becoming cloudier later on in the day. It'll be breezy but mainly dry, with temperatures reaching around 19 degrees.

Rock the Night, rock with you. Sorry, I was getting a bit excited there, wasn't I? By Michael Jackson here on Hospital Radio Basin. I was just reading the vinyl veteran for the week, so I was a little bit distracted there, so apologies for that. It's just gone 9:30, so if you would like to make a request going into the last half hour, we're fully caught up with the ones that Matthew got, so you're more than welcome to take the space left in the show. Pick up a bedside phone, you can press the Hospital Radio button to give me a call for free. If you're staff, you can ring on extension 43521. If you're calling from outside the hospital, it's 01256 313 521. If you want to get in touch via the WhatsApp, 07 4000 430 88. It's that easy. Excuse me, just clear my throat and get myself ready for the vinyl veteran of the week. So here we go, as always, read as written. Hello Mark, and hello to Basingstoke Hospital Radio listeners. The vinyl veteran is back with this week's offering from the larder of lost tunes. Which song has been found deep in the larder that has long since disappeared from the airwaves? Well, tonight we have a band that started life in the 70s, but their main success chart-wise in the 80s. At that point, just to confuse things, they slimmed down to a duo in the mid-80s before returning a 5-6-piece band. Oh no, I'm reading the wrong one. Goodness gracious, all going wrong here, isn't it? Hello Mark and everyone listening at Hospital Radio, whether you're a patient, visitor or one of the legion of staff that keep everything working and moving along. So I've wandered through the shelves in the larder of lost tunes looking for the long forgotten track, the one that has slipped from the airways but somehow we still know the words to. So who do we have tonight? Please put your hands together and welcome back for one night, The Primitives. The Primitives were formed in 1984. They are a four-piece indie band from Coventry but cross over into other streams of music such as pop and new wave. In the 80s, they were very much part of the indie scene alongside bands such as Soup Dragons. They gained great publicity when Morrissey from the Smiths was photographed wearing a Primitive t-shirt. That's the sort of publicity that money can't buy. In 1992, they split but reformed in 2009, still touring today. In terms of hit singles, they are a bit thin on the ground. In fact, they only had two top 40 hits, but let's not be put off by that. The single we are playing tonight was released in 1989 and reached number 5 in the UK charts. So load the decks, blow off the dust, and welcome back Primitives with their biggest hit, Crash. Spin it one more time.

Crash by The Primitives here on Hospital Radio Basingstoke. And that's your pick from The Vinyl Veteran and The Larder of Lost Tunes. Sorry that I misread the first bit there. I'd obviously scrolled up a little bit too far in our message conversation, which will be kept secretive, of course, because I must hide the identity of The Vinyl Veteran. But yeah, good song, Crash. I was just thinking, when I was growing up, there was a sort of skate game which was based around kids' films. So I very distinctly remember you could listen to that song while you were playing as Buzz Lightyear, like buzzing around Andy's room. And yeah, fond memories, very good times. Up next, we've got a bit of Justin Bieber, and then into the final push of the show.

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Easy Lover by Phil Collins and Philip Bailey, and before that, Take Your Mama Out by the Scissor Sisters, which leads us on to our last song of the show. I hope you've enjoyed the music. Thank you for getting in touch with your request and keeping me company for the last couple of hours. If you're enjoying the music, Richard Smith's A to Z of Pop is on from 10 to 11, followed by the HRB team's Evening Mix until midnight. Vernon Pierce's Midnight Hour Vintage Love Songs is on from 12 to 1, followed by Fred Setter's After Hours, and then the HRB Night Shift right the way through to the 60s Rewind at 6. If you like the music, if you're enjoying a bit of hospital radio, lots of great stuff on tomorrow and over the weekend. Elliot Moore's Lunch Break, Dave Marley's Classic Chart Rundown, Scott Rawlins' Friday Feel Good Tea Time, John Perkins' Music Extravaganza, Tom Williams is on as well, Paul Baker, and then over the weekend you've got Peter Grogan, Andy Henley, Richard Smith, Thangarekka, Paul J. Rose, Steve Randall. It's a prize show weekend as well, so make sure to listen to Neil's show on Sunday, which is on from 1:30, and yeah, there's much more as well, so listen to your heart's content. We're going to go out with a little bit of Take That, but I've been Mark Payne. Look after yourselves, be nice to each other, and we'll see you next week.

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2: Hello there, Richard Smith here with another edition of the A to Z of Pop right here on HRB, and I'll see you after the news.
3: Hello there, I'm Kenichi, I'm the recruitment manager. 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
1: From our studios at Basingstoke and North Hampshire Hospital, online, around the hospital, and across Basingstoke on DAB, this is HRB.
2: The Sky News Centre at 10. Princess Diana's brother is claiming in a new book the then Prince Charles sounded giddily elated following her death in 1997. Earl Spencer also alleges the King called her chubby before their wedding. In an earlier response to the release of some extracts, Buckingham Palace said grief can cloud reason. Royal biographer Robert Hardman attended Diana's funeral.
3: I watched how upset Charles was. I mean, he really was. I mean, he was more moved, more upset than anybody else there. So it's not necessarily the picture that people will recognise, but this is how Charles Spencer remembers it.
2: Despite holding interest rates at 3.75% today, the Bank of England's laid the groundwork for them going up in the near future. Further warnings about high energy bills mean borrowing costs could soon increase. Noah Woods, the three-year-old found dead in a Suffolk pond yesterday, has been described by his dad as having nothing but love to give. He became separated from family in Brantham on Tuesday. It's been confirmed the remains of a woman missing since 2019 have been found after a wildfire in southwest London. A man's been arrested. The Metropolitan Police has referred itself to the watchdog over its contact with a man accused of being the so-called Putney Pusher. Nicholas Brandrum, who was suspected of shoving a woman into the path of a bus in London in 2017, was found dead on Tuesday. Our correspondent Emma Birchley has more.
4: The family have a long list of questions that they want answered by the Metropolitan Police, including why he was arrested in the first place and why they say journalists were invited along to that arrest.
2: And in tonight's Europa League action, Celtic lost 3-1 at home to Ferencváros of Hungary. Crystal Palace beat Lech Poznan 4-0. Bournemouth were successful on their debut in Europe, winning 2-1 at Real Sociedad. And Manchester City have eased into the last 16 of the EFL Cup by thrashing Norwich City 5-0. That's the latest. I'm Anna Bates.
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8: Hello there, yes it is, Richard Smith here with the A to Z of Pop. If you've never heard it before, let me explain. During the next hour, I'll be featuring songs and artists from the 1960s to today, whose name or title begins with the same letter. It'll all become a lot clearer as we go through it, but on the programme today, I'm going to be taking an A to Z look at the letter B, with performances by artists including Bananarama, the Brand New Heavies, Tony Bennett and Lady Gaga, that's a mixture isn't it, Justin Bieber and Bewitched. And if that wasn't enough, throughout the programme there'll also be the chance for you to exercise your grey matter with the A to Z of Pop's Mystery Voice, but there's more about that later. Anyway, all you have to do for the next hour is to just settle back, relax, and stay with us here on your favourite station for the A to Z of Pop. And to get us away to the very best possible start, a big number one from 1979 came from the album Spirits Having Flown. This will be the Bee Gees and that tragedy tune. Welcome along to the letter B on the A to Z of Pop.

0: Yeah, it originally came out in 1967 with Van the Man Morrison. It was done there in 2002 as part of a B-side compilation with What I Go to School For. That would be Busted and their version of Brown Eyed Girl. So that qualifies for B on both counts, doesn't it? Busted and Brown Eyed Girl. And before that, the interesting thing to note about the Bee Gees and Tragedy is that they wrote that in an afternoon, along with Too Much Heaven and Shadow Dancing. Yeah, that's, prolific is what I'm thinking there. Yeah, I would imagine so. The Bee Gees and Tragedy to get us off and running today on the letter B.
1: It's the A to Z of Pop's Mystery Voice with Richard Smith.
0: It most certainly is. Now, I'm going to play you a clip of an artist I'll be featuring later on in the show. And all you have to do is guess who it is. Now, unfortunately, there's no prizes for getting it right, I'm afraid. It's just a bit of fun between me and you, don't you know? So here goes with your first play of this clue.
1: It's the A to Z of Pop's Mystery Voice. But who is this?
2: I felt like the story, it just connects the dots in my life. And I feel like it was time for me to share my story and to hopefully connect with people, even people that are not necessarily fans of my music, but it's just, I think, an inspiring story.
0: Okay, but is it inspiring enough to want you to have a guess at it and get it right? Well, if you didn't get it from that clue, there's another play of it later on in the programme, so there's no need to panic at all. Meanwhile, let me take you back to 1984 with a bunch of bananas. And Robert De Niro's waiting, you know. And he's talking Italian.

It spent 11 weeks on the charts in 1984 for Bananarama, and number three with Robert De Niro's Waiting Talking Italian from the album Bananarama. Fairly obvious. If you've just tuned in our way, hello there. It's the A to Z of Pop with me, Richard Smith. And on the show today, we're looking at song titles and artists from the 1960s to today that all begin with the same letter of the alphabet. And as well as trying to get the answer to today's mystery voice, the object of our attention is today is the letter B. You see, Bananarama, Busted, Brown Eyed Girl, the Bee Gees. That's how it works. So please do stay with us right here on your favourite radio station for some more from the files of the A to Z of Pop. We've got a tune by Eurovision Song Contest winner very shortly, but first, what can you tell me about Austin Richard Post? Well, he's better known to us all as Post Malone. Had this out in 2018. It's called Better Now.

0: recorded as live in sort of one take in the studio from Måneskin, and they won the Eurovision Song Contest in May of 2021. But they had that out later on in the year. It's a cover version of the Four Seasons Begging from the 1970s. Måneskin. Yeah, not 2021. And before that, it was Post Malone and Better Now. So, have you got the answer to today's mystery voice yet? No? Well, here's another play of that clip you heard earlier.
1: It's the Ear to Z of Pop's mystery voice. But who is this?
2: I felt like the story, it just connects the dots in my life. And I feel like it was time for me to share my story and to hopefully connect with people, even people that are not necessarily fans of my music, but it's just, I think, an inspiring story.
0: Okay, so are you inspired there? And have you got the answer to today's mystery voice? Well, if not, all will be revealed later on in the programme. And if you want a further clue, she used to be a child.

Sherilyn Sarkisian Lapierre, 1965, when it came out again, on the back of I Got You, Babe, Sonny and Cher, and Baby Don't Go, number 11 hit on the UK charts in 1965. And before that, it was the brand new heavies from the album Brother and Sister, and Dear Davenport, Simon Bartholomew, Andrew Levy and Jan Kincaid were the brand new heavies

0: in 1994, a number 15 hit for them. Well, if you just tuned in, welcome along to the A to Z of Pop with me, Richard Smith. It's a look at the songs and the stars from the 1960s to today that begin with the same letter of the alphabet, and today we're looking at titles and artists beginning with the letter B. You see, Baby Don't Go, Brand New Heavies, that's how it works. Anyway, coming up in the second half of the show, there's even more hits and memories for you, just like this.
1: The A to Z of Pop with Richard Smith. In all-

0: Chris, playing your kind of music on your favourite station. It's Richard Smith and the A to Z of Pop.
1: Well, that sounds like a bit of all right to me. And as well as all that, there's the answer to today's mystery voice. And there's not too much longer to wait to see if you've got that right as well. So please do stay with us for the next 25 minutes or so right here on your favourite station for much more from the files of the A to Z of Pop. Continuing now with a tune that originally was released in 1966 by Carla Thomas, written by Isaac Hayes and David Porter. It was re-released in 1978 by American singer Rachel Sweet. B-A-B-Y, baby. I think that'll work.

Yeah, that's how to do it. Written by Cole Porter in 1934, it came from an album of duets called Cheek to Cheek. Tony Bennett and Lady Gaga in 2014 and their version of Anything Goes. And before that, B-A-B-Y, Baby, Rachel Sweet from 1978, a number 35 hit for her. Talking of tunes that were given a new, fresh lease of life, here's one that originally came out in 1950. It was popularised in 1957 by Meredith Wilson for the stage production of The Music Man, but it was reimagined in 1963 by the Fab Four.

0: Lovely, isn't it? Paul McCartney on lead vocals, George Harrison and John Lennon on acoustic guitar, and Ringo Starr played the bongos on that particular version of Till There Was You, 1963.
1: It's the A to Z of Pop's Mystery Voice with Richard Smith.
0: OK, so for the final time, I'm going to put you out your misery. Here's today's Mystery Voice.
1: It's the A to Z of Pop's Mystery Voice. But who is this?
2: I felt like the story, it just connects the dots in my life. And I feel like it was time for me to share my story and to hopefully connect with people, even people that are not necessarily fans of my music, but it's just, I think, an inspiring story.
0: It is an inspiring story, and if you were inspired enough to say, Richard, I know the answer to today's Mystery Voice, it's that there Beyoncé. Very well done. Not the easiest, I'm thinking. Did you get my extra clue? She used to be a child. She used to be in Destiny's Child, didn't she? Anyway, there we are. As I said earlier, there's no prizes for getting it right, I'm afraid. Just have to make do with the satisfaction of knowing that you were right. So let's have a listen to a song by the lady herself from the album B-Day in 2006. Here's the lady herself.

It's a tune that spent 25 weeks on the UK charts, reaching a high of number 4 for our mystery voice today. It was Beyoncé from 2006, and she's irreplaceable. Well, if you've just tuned in our way, hello there, it is Richard Smith here with the A to Z of Pop. And on the show today, we're looking at song titles and artists that all begin with the same letter of the alphabet. With tunes from the 1960s to today, we're looking at the letter B. You see, Beyoncé, The Beatles, Tony Bennett, B-A-B-Y, baby, that's how it works. So please do stay with us if you can, right here on your favourite station, for some of the final few tunes on today's edition of the A to Z of Pop. Taking you back to 2021 now for a number 10 hit for Canadian singer Justin Bieber. We've all got to hold on, apparently.

0: It's another one of those tunes that covers the letter B on both counts. From the album Tonight in 1984, David Bowie and Blue Jean. Number 6 hit for him on the UK charts. It was Justin Bieber before that from 2021 and Hold On from his Justice album. So there we are, that almost concludes our all too brief look at the letter B for today.
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0: Oh, I can heartily recommend that as well. Anyway, I really do hope that you've enjoyed the last hour rediscovering all those hits and memories. It's been a bit of all right, hasn't it? Yeah, I thought so as well. Thank you. There's more great entertainment coming up very shortly here on your favourite station. So until the next time then, this is Richard Smith saying thank you so much for your company on the programme today. Oh, I say, that's going to get worse before it gets better. It's on to my final tune then for this time around, and we're going to finish with a song from 1999 from their debut album, Bewitched. It is Bewitched, and they're going to blame it on the weatherman. Thanks again for listening. I'll see you later. Take care. Ta-ra!
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2: 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But the platelets from his last blood donation are definitely not having a day off.
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0: Around the hospital, online at hrbasingstoke.co.uk and across Basingstoke on DAB. 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
6: From the Sky News Centre at 11, Princess Diana's brothers accused the King of being giddily elated following her death in 1997. Our royal correspondent Laura Bundock has the extract from Earl Spencer's new biography.
7: He says in his book, "The phone rang constantly. Prince Charles caught me as I crossed the landing upstairs. Unlike my other callers who were stunned, barely able to articulate their condolences and offers of help, he sounded giddily elated, like a lottery winner."
6: It adds he found the suggestion Princes William and Harry should walk behind her coffin utterly barbaric. In response to earlier extracts, Buckingham Palace said grief can cloud reason and colour memory. There's a warning the energy price cap could jump by nearly a quarter next year, despite the cost of borrowing being kept on hold today. The Bank of England's also signalled interest rates could go up in the coming months. Police say the remains of a woman who disappeared nearly 7 years ago have been found in woodland in southwest London. The body of Joanna Sheen was discovered in Feltham last month after the area was affected by a wildfire. One man has been arrested. Noah Wood's fathers paid tribute to his son, calling him the sweetest and most innocent boy. The 3-year-old was found dead in a pond after going missing in Suffolk on Tuesday. Now to sport and holders, Manchester City strolled into the last 16 of the League Cup by thrashing Norwich City 5-0. A mostly reserved team was too strong for the Championship side. City progressed to meet Brighton at home next month. Teenage debutant Floyd Samba scored 2, and manager Enzo Maresca thinks the 17-year-old did a great job.
8: Yes, yeah, satisfied, not just for the 2 goals. I think for the entire performance, it was good. He didn't play many games as a 9. We trained the last 2-3 days, and as I said yesterday, it's very good also finishing the action, so it was a good game for him.
6: And Ireland's continuing its boycott of Eurovision. It's been confirmed it won't enter the song contest next year because of the involvement of Israel. That's the latest. I'm Stevie Shilling.
0: Around the hospital, online at hrbasingstoke.co.uk and across Basingstoke on DAB. Local news and information. 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

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We'll be checking out what's going on in the local area, plus taking a look at the local news headlines as well.

0: Hi, I'm Gareth Davis. I'm one of the emergency medicine consultants. I think it's important at home to have a well-stocked first aid kit. Simple things we can have in our first aid kit are some items that we have here. So, for example, plasters or some simple dressings. So, for example, if you cut yourself with a knife, you can put some direct pressure on it and then you can put a plaster on it, and that might avoid coming to the emergency department. So, for example, simple bandages which you can get over the counter, which you can wrap it up, a simple dressing like this, or some gloves as well. And also, if you want to clean the wound, you can get some normal saline, which you can also get over the counter to give it a nice clean. And simple injuries, like, for example, if you hurt your elbow, if you fall over, a simple sling might be a good idea.
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3: And I am delighted to welcome Jo.
4: I've come from G Floor and I'm one of the play specialists. We basically entertain the children in hospital, distract them from having procedures done, and prepare them for different procedures to happen.

Around the hospital, online at hrbasingstoke.co.uk and across Basingstoke on DAB. This is HRB.

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1: 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On air and online 52 weeks of the year. Taking you behind the healthcare headlines, this is Word on Health. When you hear the word malnutrition, you can be forgiven for letting your mind wander to people in underdeveloped countries. But the reality is, it's around every corner of the UK. Nusrat Kaza is a Bradford-based dietitian.
2: We have more than 3 million people who are malnourished or at risk of malnutrition. Of these, at least 1.3 million of them are over 65.
1: Most cases here are disease-related malnutrition, a term Age UK research says isn't well understood. For a better definition, I spoke to Ruth Harvey, a registered dietitian in Tynemouth.
3: This type of malnutrition often stems from loss of appetite and unplanned weight loss due to an illness. It's either the symptoms of the illness or the treatment that means the person eats less. Another cause can be a person's social circumstances, or it can be that the illness itself means that they burn more energy and their energy requirements are more.
1: Lucy Marland, a care home dietitian in Cardiff, explains the range of people affected or at risk.
4: People that may suffer from a chronic obstructive pulmonary disease, also known as COPD, people who may have been diagnosed with cancer, people who may have a progressive neurological disorder such as dementia or motor neuron disease, or someone who may have had a change in their swallowing ability, so it's going to be affecting their ability to eat, and this is also known as dysphagia. Someone who was maybe admitted to hospital with an acute illness, and we've also got the group which would come under the frailty group, so those older in age, maybe a reduction in mobility, and have also recently been admitted to hospital.
1: The consequences of disease-related malnutrition are wide-ranging. Dahlia Campbell is a registered dietitian based in Tayside.
5: What we see in practical terms, somebody may not be getting enough energy. They're going to start using up some of their muscle mass. If you lose muscle, you don't have the strength that you need just for daily tasks. But also it can be strength around different muscles. So for example, the muscles involved in breathing and swallowing and all of those sorts of things. We also see increased risk of infection. And if somebody gets an infection, it takes them a lot longer to recover. And all of these things, of course, impact on somebody's quality of life. If somebody is going into hospital, somebody that's malnourished tends to have a longer stay in hospital. If they have to go through an operation, they can get more risk of complications, or they may take longer to recover. They can develop sores in hospital or at home because they've not got enough muscle mass and enough fat mass. They're more at risk of falls. We know that people with malnutrition tend to go to the GP more frequently as well. So there's a huge impact.
1: Dietitians play a vital role in assisting people with disease-related malnutrition. Jennifer Van Zandt, an Isle of Wight-based dietitian working across three GP practices, explains their approach.
6: When we assess someone, it's quite holistic. We look at their height, weight, BMI. We look at age. We look at biochemistry. We look at past medical history, social history, and their socioeconomic status. Based on all of that, we come up with a nutrition diagnosis followed by a plan, which we agree with the patient, and that plan is very individualized to that person and everything that they've got going on with them. We then monitor that person and constantly reassess to see if we need to make changes.
1: One of the major challenges in disease-related malnutrition is identifying those who may be living with it. For tips on what we can do if we suspect we're at risk or a loved one is at risk, I recruited the aid of Victoria Dagnan, a community dietitian in Dudley.
7: Ask about someone's appetite, how they're getting on with their shopping and their food preparation, and do they need any help with eating and drinking? And then look, often there are signs of unplanned weight loss. So someone may have loose jewellery, they may have some ill-fitting clothes, they might have lost their interest in food as well. Have conversations with people, listen to their issues around eating and drinking, and help them to get adequate, appropriate advice and support.
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0: You're listening to Hospital Radio, Basingstoke. It's the evening mix. It's just heading up for 1:30. It's time to check out the local news headline.
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2: And in today's local news, plans to redevelop the former Camrose football ground have officially been submitted, with developers proposing 99 affordable homes on the site. The application has been lodged by the Sovereign Hill Partnership, a joint venture between SNG and the Hill Group, marking a major milestone in the future of one of Basingstoke's most recognisable sporting sites. The proposals would see the former home of Basingstoke Town FC transformed into a residential development comprising 99 affordable homes, including 54 homes for social rent and 45 homes for shared ownership. According to planning documents, every home within the development would be affordable. Emergency financial support is being made available to farming families in Hampshire as part of a £2 million scheme. The Royal Agricultural Benevolent Institution has launched the Emergency Drought Grant Scheme to help farming households across the South East manage rising financial pressures caused by prolonged dry weather. Up to £400,000 is available for eligible applicants in the region under the scheme. And a home care agency in Hampshire has been named among the best home care providers in the region. Basingstoke-based Collider Care Limited has been recognised as one of the top 20 home care providers in the southeast of England. The award, given by leading care reviews website homecare.co.uk, is part of the annual Top 20 Home Care Awards, which highlight the highest rated providers across the UK based on independent reviews from care recipients and their families. Collider Care was praised for its commitment to person-centred care, supporting individuals to maintain their independence, dignity and quality of life in their own homes.
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0: Hi, this is DJ Scotty for Hospital Radio Basingstoke, and I'm joined today by Katie and Dave, who are both volunteers at the Basingstoke Samaritans branch. Hello to you both.
1: Hi.
2: Hi there.
0: Thank you for coming to talk to us today. So I guess the first question I have for you is, can you just tell me a little bit about more about the organisation?
2: So the Samaritans is a charity that I'm sure many, many people will have heard of. And primarily what we do is we offer a listening service. So people call our number, which is a free phone number, and you'll have a trained volunteer at the end of that telephone who will just be there to listen with no judgment or hidden agendas or anything, just to sort of help you get through whatever difficulties you're going through at that particular moment in time. So we offer emotional support in a number of ways, really. And it's a completely confidential service as well.
0: The question that I have is, so who are you really for? Who would, you know, be useful to take advantage of the service that you guys offer?
2: So we're here for anybody, actually. So I think people feel we're more of like a suicide hotline, maybe. But actually, we're here to support anybody who's going through emotional difficulties. So that could be loneliness, problems with relationships, mental health problems, addiction problems, or if you're just having a really bad time, you know, at that particular moment of your life, because talking is just so brilliant at alleviating some of those sort of worries, anxieties, just sharing it with someone else. And because we're not friends or family, we're not there to tell you what to do, you know, what to do next. We're sort of helping guide you to find your own path, because you know how you can cope with the day-to-day pressures of life more than anybody can. So, and we, you know, we don't know you, you don't know us. So yeah, that's primarily what we do.
0: I think it's really important at the moment, given the pressures of life that are more, you know, around today than they ever have been, right?
2: Yeah, definitely. I mean, no two calls are the same. Every shift we do, the calls are completely different, aren't they, Dave? So you never know who's going to call or what the subject matter is going to be. But as you say, there are, you know, COVID was very different. You know, there were lots of people who were very lonely, very isolated, and couldn't access their normal support system. At the moment, as you say, you know, there's lots of financial problems going on at the moment for people, and that creates a lot of worries as well. So we're happy to talk to anybody who's got emotional worries that they're carrying around, just to try and help them, you know, start to find another path, really.
0: And another thing that I don't think that I totally was taking on board was the fact that you are all volunteers.
1: Yeah, I mean, I've been a volunteer for a year and a half now, and I went through the usual process of applying online, samaritans.org, and you can kind of put your details in to volunteer and say, want to go to the Basingstoke kind of centre. All the details will go through, and we've got an interview process and a selection process that you'd go through, so that, you know, if you're going to be struggling with some of the emotional support side of it, we don't really want to put someone through that. We'd rather get people who've got that empathy and are able to take that through. Obviously, you don't want to get people taking calls immediately. So we've got a fairly comprehensive training program that everyone goes through, which involves skills tests and a whole range of levels of understanding as to some of the calls you might receive and how to deal with them. Yeah, then after that, you start on the journey as taking calls. Always got a mentor with you in the early days to make sure that if you do get into your problems, you've got someone there to who's got your back. And at the point when you're ready to take calls yourself, then you're allowed out and you start taking calls with another volunteer.
0: How are you finding it, Dave?
1: Wonderful. It's given me a whole chunk of purpose to life. Something where I feel that I'm giving something back to the community, and every call, as Katie says, is different. And some of those calls are ones which are life-changing to the person who's calling, but also really put your own life into perspective. So you do realise that some of the things that we worry about are probably a lot less important than some of the things that a lot of other people are dealing with at the moment.
0: Yeah,
1: it just feels it's a very important thing.
0: Yeah,
2: amazing. It's a strange thing to say, but when people say, "Oh, do you enjoy it?" the answer is generally yes, we do. Even though you're speaking to people who are sometimes, you know, really at the edge of their life sometimes, but actually, when you put the phone down, if you feel you've got a connection with that person and they've said, thank you so much for being there, it's an amazing feeling, isn't it? To think, you know, just me coming in to the centre in Basingstoke for 3 hours might have just made someone feel a little bit better. Isn't not to say it's going to last for the rest of their life, because they might be calling us or someone else 2 or 3 days later. But in that moment in time, you've made a difference in somebody's life. And it's really, really empowering, I think, actually.
1: Yeah,
0: I think it's very, very rewarding work. So remind me, how do people get in touch if they're interested in becoming a volunteer?
2: So that's through the website, which is Samaritans.org. And you will just type in volunteer with Samaritans, and it takes you through. You just have to fill in a form, and it will then send it through to the branch that you're nearest to.
0: And then on the flip side, if someone does want to get in touch and talk to someone, they're needing to talk to someone.
2: So it's a free phone number. It's 116 123, and that is a free number. You can also email us. If you go on the website, that will take you to that link. I think it's joe@samaritans, and we have an online chat service as well. And you can still send us a letter, and someone will write back to you. So there are, lots of different ways, because not speaking on the telephone doesn't suit everybody.
0: Well, I want to say thank you very much to you, Katie and Dave, for coming and talking to us about the amazing work that the Samaritans do today at Hospital Radio Basingstoke. Thank you very much.
2: Thank you.
1: Thank you.
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That's Singing for the Brain on the fourth Wednesday of each month at Dashwood Manor Care Home, Bradley Way in Basingstoke, from 10:30 a.m. till midday.

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0: on your smart speaker, online, and across Basingstoke on DAB. 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
1: From the Sky News Centre at midnight, Princess Diana's brothers claiming in a new book that then Prince Charles sounded giddily elated on the phone following her death in 1997. Earl Spencer also alleges the King called her chubby before their wedding. In an earlier response to some release of some of the extracts, Buckingham Palace said grief can cloud reason and colour memory. Royal biographer Robert Hardman attended Diana's funeral.
2: I watched how upset Charles was. I mean, he really was. I mean, he was more moved, more upset than anybody else there. So it's not necessarily the picture that people will recognise, but this is how Charles Spencer remembers it.
1: Despite holding interest rates at 3.75% yesterday, the Bank of England's laid the groundwork for them going up in the future. Wednesday's jump in inflation and warnings about high energy bills to come mean borrowing costs could soon increase. The father of a little boy found dead in a pond in Suffolk has expressed a heartfelt thank you to the volunteers who helped search for him. 3-year-old Noah Woods disappeared from a playground on Tuesday. A document's been leaked which shows how Sir Keir Starmer had planned to stay in power. Sky News has seen a proposed list of new policies before Andy Burnham became Prime Minister, although he's announced some of them. In last night's Europa League action, Celtic lost 3-1 at home to Ferencváros of Hungary. Celtic pulled themselves level, but manager Martin O'Neill says after that, they lost their way.
3: Got the equaliser just before half-time and then conceded a really poor goal. And from our viewpoint, just with the minute when the fourth official puts up. So you're 2-1 down at half-time. We hit on the break for the third goal. We had a number of balls flashed across the box even in the last 20 minutes. We didn't get there to the front post.
1: Crystal Palace, meanwhile, were 4-0 winners against Lech Poznan, and Bournemouth were successful on their debut in Europe, winning 2-1 at Real Sociedad. And holders Manchester City strolled into the last 16 of the League Cup by thrashing Norwich City 5-0. Teenage debutant Floyd Samba got a brace in his first start. That's the latest. I'm Steve.
0: 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With Vernon Pierce.
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5: Hi, this is Vernon Pierce, inviting you to join me for the Vintage Love Songs Hour. I'll be playing you some romantic songs from the 50s and 60s by artists such as Perry Como, Doris Day, El Martino, The Righteous Brothers, Matt Munro, and many others. So sit back and relax while you listen to some soft and gentle memories of the 50s and 60s.

Well, that was Johnny Tillotson kicking off tonight's programme with his debut single that in fact got him straight into the charts in 1960 at number one. Coming up next is a lovely little song from Debbie Reynolds.

Elvis Presley with the Jordanaires there, with a song that got to number one for him in 1960. He then went on to have a string of five number ones in a row, the first singer ever to do that. Coming up next, another great American singer, Andy Williams.

That was the unmistakable voice of Sammy Davis there with a song that had been a hit the year before in 1961 for Anthony Newley. Here's another great crooner to follow on from that. It's Perry Como with Some Enchanted Evening.

That was Don Gibson's only entry in the UK charts, with a song that got to number 14 for him in August 1961. It had been a much bigger hit, I believe, for Michael Holiday. Well, coming up next, the Moody Blues are instructing us to go now, but I should hold on for a bit longer because we're only halfway through the programme. And still to come, we've got Julie Rogers, the Mamas and the Papas, Bachelors, Katie Lester, and lots more.

That was Brenda Lee, All Alone, in 1963. And coming up next, an Irish group who were very popular in the 1960s, The Bachelors.

0: Well, a song they covered by many artists through the years, but I believe that was the very first hit for Katie Lester in 1962 when it got to number 4 in the charts. Well, coming up next, a man with a big voice, it's Tom Jones.
1: The old hometown looks the same.

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0: This is John Perkin, and I'll be here very soon to play your requests in Music on Demand. 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
5: From the Sky News Centre at 1, Princess Diana's brother has accused the King of being giddily elated following her death in 1997. Our royal correspondent Laura Bundock has the extract from Earl Spencer's new biography.
6: He says in his book, "The phone rang constantly. Prince Charles caught me as I crossed the landing upstairs. Unlike my other callers who were stunned, barely able to articulate their condolences and offers of help, he sounded giddily elated like a lottery winner."
5: It adds he found the suggestion Princes William and Harry should walk behind her coffin utterly barbaric. In response to earlier extracts, Buckingham Palace said grief can cloud reason, affect judgment and colour memory in ways others do not recognise. The Bank of England's kept the cost of borrowing on hold, but issued a warning about surging energy bills. It's predicting inflation will continue to rise, while gas and electricity tariffs could leap by almost a quarter. For now, the base rate of interest remains at 3.75%, but could go up in the coming months. Economist Ben Caswell says everything depends on the Iran war and how it impacts fuel prices.
7: If they remain elevated for longer, that pass-through is more likely to happen. So they're going to be on watch for seeing what happens towards energy prices looking forward.
5: Noah Woods, the 3-year-old found dead in a Suffolk pond on Wednesday, has been described by his dad as having nothing but love to give. He became separated from his family at a playground in Brantham on Tuesday. Police say their inquiry into the so-called Putney pusher remains ongoing. Suspect Nicholas Brandrum was found dead this week, with his family blaming the immense pressure of the investigation. Now to sport, and in the Europa League, Celtic lost 3-1 at home to Ferencváros of Hungary. Crystal Palace were 4-0 winners against Lech Poznan, and Bournemouth was successful in their debut in the Europa League, winning 2-1 at Real Sociedad. And holders Manchester City strolled into the last 16 of the League Cup by thrashing Norwich City 5-0. City will host Brighton in the fourth round next month. That's the latest. I'm Stevie Schilling.
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9: 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My name's Fred Setters, and I'd like to thank you for joining me tonight. We've got lots of great music lined up for you this evening, so let's get this show underway with this one.